0: and finger popping daddies. Knock me your lobes.
1: We were never climbers in that sense. For us, we were already having fun doing what we were doing. We already knew that it had almost no commercial potential.
2: 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With Yakadoos, X-Man, and the crew. Uh-huh. They're coming. So check it.
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5: Oh.
7: The point is, we're not allowed to have you in this building.
8: How did it happen, for God's sake?
9: Why does the sun come up? Or are the stars just pinholes in the curtain of night?
10: Who knows?
9: What I do know is that because you were born different, men will fear you, try to drive you away, like the people of your village.
8: How do you fight such a savage?
9: With heart, faith, steel. In the end, there can be only one.

0: And if you're still listening, this is still KKCR Honolulu, KAQA Kilauea. Willie Judah and William have left the building. Oh, did I get it right? I guess not. There you go.
1: That works.
0: I had a 50-50 chance between 2 and 3.
1: Yeah. So, and there we are.
0: Yeah, it's Rocktober. It's time for...
1: Rocktober.
0: Hang on. It's time for polkas for Oktoberfest.
2: It's so nice, so a polka we'll here, polka, huh?
0: Yeah, we'll be doing some polka.
1: Nothing wrong with that.
0: Some other stuff, yeah. I first want to give a shout out to Super Action Figure Dean Rogers for getting 91.9 on back in Lihue.
1: Yeah, that's awesome.
0: Where I don't have to drive around in my car
1: to
0: listen to the radio.
1: Just about island-wide.
0: Yes, we're just about island-wide.
1: All right. Hello, Lihue.
0: Not only was it his birthday last week, but he fixed Kalepa Village tower, you know, whatever's going on over there.
1: Yeah.
0: Yeah. Hopefully the government will give us a mule and 40 acres for for that. And we can fix that up.
1: Are they still giving that away?
0: No. You never know. You never know what the government's going to do next.
1: Yeah.
0: But you sent me an interesting flyer about Space Force.
1: That's right. They are recruiting here on island.
0: Yeah.
1: That is amazing.
0: So,
1: Space Force.
0: I put together a Space Force type show. Coinciding with Cosmic Debris, in light of Rocktoberfest, there'll be no bluegrass today.
1: Dude.
0: I know people were waiting.
1: Travel opportunities, 130 career fields.
0: Uh-huh.
1: That's in Space Force.
0: Yes.
1: You could get rent and food money.
0: For
1: rent and food.
0: Oh, okay. There you go. All right. Well, Annie is here. She has a book in her hand. And
1: hey.
3: Wow. You could get rent and food money for rent and food?
1: That's what it is.
0: Yeah. If you need rent and food.
3: That's
0: you can
3: nuts.
0: Get
3: yeah. Wow. Thanks, Space Force.
1: Space Force. This was at the Kilauea, what used to be the gas station. Now is just...

0: Yes.
1: Kekaha's checking in.
2: Oh, okay. Hey. Lucky.
1: Yeah.
2: Okay, Kekaha.
0: Hey, so Lucky. Shoot.
1: And then also I have a report of a missing cat.
2: Oh.
1: Yeah, it's a 2.5-year-old orange cat last seen before the hurricane. And this cat lives on Albert Road. So in case you picked up a cat, like a new orange cat, I've got the number of his real house.
2: Okay.
1: Yeah, and I'm assuming it's a male cat because orange cats are usually male. Did you know that?
0: Wow. I didn't know that.
2: Right.
1: I don't know why I know that.
0: So how do they have kittens?
1: With other cats.
0: That's like rent and food money.
1: Yeah, just like that. Yeah, cats can have cats with other cats. It's wild.
0: Oh, this is weird.
1: Super wild.
0: What a life.
1: Yeah, so if you have a new 2.5-year-old orange cat that came around September 7th or 8th, give us a call here at the radio station and I can take that cat off your hands.
0: There you go.
2: There you go.
1: I'll be in the office if you need me.
0: Well, thank you for those updates.
2: We will, 808-8.
0: Radio Annie.
2: 777-1. There we go. Yes. There we go. I actually had that right there. Yeah. There you go. King of Pop. Yeah.
0: That's happening.
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2: Okay, I'm going to press a button, and if we can still hear you, then I'll know what I got to do.
0: Okay.
2: Go ahead.
0: Yes, you can still hear me.
2: I can still hear me. And you.
0: And you too.
2: There you go. Well, we can figure it out.
0: Hello, everyone out there in Radio Land.
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0: All right.
2: And once again, a shout out to Annie for coming in, and hopefully we'll find George. No, Albert. No, that's the road he's
0: Albert
2: on.
0: Albert is on
2: Missing Orange
0: George
2: Cat.
0: Road.
2: No name.
0: Oh.
2: No name of the cat.
0: On Albert
2: orange
0: Road.
2: Cat. On Albert Road.
0: A male orange cat.
2: Okay. A male cat. Orange cat.
0: Okay.
2: A missing cat.
0: Missing.
2: That's it.
0: We don't know what it is.
2: If you need a cat, I have a couple that come around and see Homebody Girl all the time. Because she feeds them, you know. And then,
0: I do know someone who would love a cat.
2: Oh, okay.
0: Hmm.
2: There you go.
0: Mm.
2: So, there you go. So, anyway, if you need, in the past, we've definitely let people know if they were looking for work. That one year we posted the, if you wanted to be in the simulated Mars landing type living

0: situation on the Big Island. We let people know about that.
1: It's still existing.
0: I mean, it is still there? Are you there?
1: Well, I'm asking you.
0: I don't know.
1: Oh, okay.
0: We just announced the postings of if you could join, and then it was a 2-year project, but I think it bombed after less than a year.
1: Oh.
0: Yeah, because it was kind of like a biosphere thing.
1: Oh, right.
0: Once again, the carbon dioxide buildup or whatever is...
1: Because it's kind of like living on the moon over there anyway, some parts.
0: Right.
1: So,
0: Not Mars.
1: The moon.
0: So, if you want to find out about jobs, I guess we could post that guy. He has an email, right?
1: For the Space Force?
0: Yeah.
1: Are you going to advertise?
0: Well, we're just letting people know.
1: That's
0: true. I mean,
1: that's
0: community radio, right?
1: That's true. That is.
0: Plus, I got a couple of minutes before.
1: We should let him know.
0: Yeah. Let me see.
1: Well, let me find his info.
0: Yeah. Or it was down at the... where was that picture you took?
1: It was in part of my files here. Let's see. Ah, here it is.
0: Yeah. Okay.
1: That's... T Sergeant Aaron Barnes. Email aaron.barnes.7@us.af.mil.
0: There you go.
1: Have you ever considered joining the United States Air or Air Force or Space Force? As a future career path, I encourage you to explore the numerous opportunities in space. At any rate, it's a real thing.
0: Yeah, or else you can be like, learn how to work on the lines, like the linemen, and then you could be in space anyway.
1: That's
0: especially Dean Rogers climbing that giant tower out there.
1: That's true.
0: Yeah, and he's in space.
1: That's
0: right?
1: Space. That's anything space. 10 feet up.
0: Yeah, it's space.
1: It's
0: yeah.
1: Space.
0: Right. So, yeah, if you want to be
1: and air.
0: Yeah. But anyway, you can go to, and I've just typed this in, www.spaceforce.com. And it shows you that you can be in... hang on, folks. Am I here yet? No. Oh, well. All right, I'll have to go without hearing me. But anyway, you can be a enlisted officer or a civilian in the Space Force. How's that?
1: Space Force.
0: Yeah, Space Force.
1: Well, Air and Space Force.
0: Right. It's kind of combined now.
1: You've got all those elements covered.
0: Yeah. Because we were following up about them being, they were moving from Colorado to Alabama, right? Because the one, the commander there got a little wacky.
1: Yeah.
0: About certain hires.
1: Steve Carell's weird.
0: Yeah. They're and so they were going to move to Alabama, and then we kind of lost track of actually where you go. But you can go to the website.
1: Yes.
0: Spaceforce.com.
1: Well, they're still based out here at PMRF.
0: Oh, are they?
1: Yeah.
0: Yeah.
1: That's one of their new main hubs, if you will.
0: Really? Not Oahu.
1: I think they got a launch window over there.
0: Yeah, Air Force Civilian Service you can go to if you don't want to be a soldier.
1: Wow.
0: Or a pilot or a astronaut. Right?
1: The county, I believe, is hiring as well for cleanup, debris cleanup.
0: Really?
1: Yeah.
0: Oh, okay. Yeah. You just need 5 forms of ID, right?
1: Something like that.
0: Yeah.
1: Five
0: and then
1: forms.
0: They'll send you... They'll pay you at the end of the day or?
1: Weekly.
0: Weekly.
1: Yes.
0: Oh, okay.
1: $1,400 a week.
0: Wow.
1: Yes.
0: Really?
1: That's what it says.
0: Oh, wow.
1: I don't have the number for that, but it does exist.
0: Okay. Well, if we find it, we'll pass it along to you folks, the listeners.
1: Yeah, someone.
0: And hopefully Stevie G will be here. We give a shout out to Will I Am. He's out clearing trees and debris. And, Joey G threatened to come up today, but we'll see. We have DJ TOD here, who does a show on Thursdays.
1: The Supersonic Sandbox.
0: Which is pretty close to Space Force.
1: It is.
0: Being supersonic.
1: Supersonic.
0: Yeah, you could be Supersonic Space Force, too.
1: I can.
0: Yeah.
1: Wow, man.
0: Wow.
1: I never thought of that.
0: Yeah. So if you're looking for a new career... Other than
1: volunteering at KKCR.
0: Putting cones on the side of the road.
1: Oh, if you could be one cone putter.
0: Put in space.
1: In space. Cone putter in space.
0: There you go. There you go, folks. Thank you so much for everybody that donated last week. All your love and support here. Our fun drive is to be determined again because of the situation.
1: Oh, we're just going to raise money all year round.
0: That's right.
1: So,
0: if you want, and CZM will still give $5 forever.
1: $5 a holla.
0: If you go to the website and find the Be on the Donut. Yeah. He couldn't be here today. He's out fishing.
1: We have donuts today.
0: That's right? Code. And you did bring donuts. We got donuts. So.
1: Yeah.
0: If you want to drop by for a donut, glazed chocolate.
1: Got one maple cream filled too.
0: Right. You just can't leave them outside because of the birds.
1: Like those birds.
0: And so anyway. Hey. All right, Canada. We love you. Canada checked in.
1: Hey, little crow. Welcome home. Are they home now?
0: Yeah.
1: All right.
0: That was just a couple days they were there. Busking. In front of that
1: pub.
0: Cold hearth or something.
1: No.
0: They're listening.
1: What was it? The warm hearth?
0: Yeah, something like that. We'll see. Maybe he'll text me. San Mateo Mike will call in at 3 o'clock to let us know about KKUP.
1: Hey, Mike.
0: And I'm going to mess around more with these headphones.
1: Nice headphones, by the way.
0: Well, yeah, if they work. See how I'm holding it?
1: Oh, my goodness.
0: So I can hear myself?
1: That's why these donations are so important.
0: Yes, we could use them. And we'll be back right after this.
2: I press your button.
0: Here we go. Our promo for Space Force.
1: Really?
3: Yeah.
1: Awesome.
3: Just remember.
4: Yes?
3: The bottom of the butter bucket is the butter bucket bottom.
1: Huh. Wow.
3: Tree.
1: Come on, try again.
3: Try
1: again.
3: One more time.
4: Take two.
3: The bottom of the butter bucket is the buttered bucket bottom.
4: The bottom of the butter bucket is the butter bucket bottom?
3: Yes.
4: Ooh, how about that?
1: Wow.
4: Not the water.
0: Oh, there you go.
1: Compelling Midday Radio.
0: We'll be back in a little bit.
1: Homegrown.
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7: Well, at least the show's got the right name.
8: Yeah, I couldn't follow any of it.
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10: Did this perfect gentleman have a name?
11: Kind of. Called himself X-Man. Pretty cool. 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Foreign identity.
12: Welcome to the first anniversary of that branch of our armed forces that will ensure for generations that America remains as dominant in space as we are on land and sea and air. Welcome to the first anniversary of the United States Space Force.

0: Good day and welcome to the Great White North. I'm Doug.
1: No, McKenzie. That's
0: this
1: my
0: brother
1: job.
0: Bob. Okay, so today's
1: our
0: topic
1: is
0: space.
1: My our topic is snow roots.
0: No, it's space.
2: All right, you do. I'll do space real quick.
1: I'll do snow. I'll do snow roots. Okay, stop.
0: No,
1: wait. Snow roots.
2: I'll do space first. So, like, I want to know, the Canadians made, like, the space arm for the shuttle, eh? Well, I'd like to know, like, can you use it to open a beer? And can you use it to hold the beer and then, like, bring it up to your mouth? I figure if it was designed in Canada, eh, it's got to be able to open a beer, which means those guys that go out there, the astronauts, are, like, having a beauty time up there with that arm.
1: Okay, now you tell me... Okay, there's no gravity up there. The beer goes flying up.
2: So then you just hold your head over it, eh?
1: Yeah, but you got a helmet on. Okay, you tell me whose topic is better, okay? Okay, my topic, snow roots, okay? Like,
2: go ahead.
1: Our van got towed away, $50, eh, for parking a snow route. My topic is, if there's no parking on a snow route and the plow comes through and it's lunch, how does the plow stop and have lunch? Because they're parked there.
2: Nice topic, eh? So, you be the judge.
1: Yeah, you.
2: Who won, eh? Him or me?
1: I did.
2: The hose head or the guy with the, like,
1: oh, topic of the future. He thinks that just because he's in outer space that everyone thinks it's like Star Wars.
2: That's
1: it's
2: right.
1: not.
2: It is.
1: It's not like Star Wars.
2: It was better than Star Wars.
1: Take off.
2: It is real.
3: It is my honor, on behalf of the President of the United States, to announce that henceforth, the men and women of the United States Space Force will be known as Guardians.

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0: The Motet plays the Porter Pavilion at Ninaho Community Park on October 17th. 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
5: Did X-Man leave anything else behind we should know about?
6: Well, I kind of made a video.
5: We're gonna kinda need to watch that.

0: the whole power struggle, you know, is like it's some kind of modern fallacy that by having something, you're gaining something. Having lots of money or having lots of a huge corporation or something like that, it all represents power. But the kind of power that it is like it's illusory. It's not real power. I mean, it's like worthless.
1: Happy birthday to the United States Space Force. God bless our guardians. God bless all the members of our armed forces. And God bless America.

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0: how about sharks hopped up on cocaine?
1: The homegrown Garden Island. Sometimes we might play a little bit of bluegrass for you folks, the listeners. Random input. Anarchist, alarmist, mostly not bluegrass.
2: If you're offended by what I say, imagine what I'm thinking.
3: Dead to the world. And it's only Tuesday.
4: I'll be only one.
5: 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Only one what?
4: I drink, and I know things.
6: We're leading in space, but our determination under this president and with this extraordinary military leadership is to stay in the lead to defend America and defend our freedom from space.
7: We would all like to be able to live an uncluttered life, a simple life, a good life, you know, and like think about moving the whole human race ahead a step.

0: my calculations are correct, when this baby hits 88 miles per hour, you're gonna see some serious
1: resistance is futile.

0: 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Sometimes we play a little bit of bluegrass for you folks. 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
1: Okay.
0: Should I do it again?
2: Yep.
3: As much as you want, because I'll just click.
2: You missed Alarmist. Yeah.
0: Alarmist? Okay.
3: Doesn't have to be perfect.
4: No.
3: You can add whatever you want. That's how come it's gotten to be so long.
0: Homegrown Garden Island. Sometimes we play a little bit of bluegrass for you folks. The listeners, Anarchist, Alarmist. Yeah. Ice Cream Delivered, Hot and Fresh Variety Show.
3: Yeah, thank you.
0: Okay. And now in Swedish, okay.

he said, and he held it on up to the light. So I snatched it all away from him, and I showed him how to do it right.

0: You must beshrew me.
1: Wait.
2: There we go.
1: Press some buttons.
3: Hey.
1: All right. Well, it seems like everything's chilled out here now.
2: Yeah, no donuts, the
1: excitement,
2: by the way.
1: Yeah, no, we're out of donuts. The animals outside decided that they liked donuts. So
2: They do.
1: But it may not be the best for them.
2: Hey.
1: Or humans.
2: Yeah, hey. They were full of gluten.
1: The time now is 3:04 on the Roman Captivity Sundial.
2: 4 minutes past the big hour of 3 o'clock.
1: Right here in the middle of the Pacific. To be Pacific.
2: That's correct.
1: And so there you go.
2: It's a radio station.
1: Yeah, and we're still here. Yeah. Oh, I forgot to press this up, this other button.
2: You know what it's called?
1: What, KKCR?
2: Kauai Community Radio. Yeah.
1: Yeah, we're happening here at KKCR. The rest of the band just showed up, pulled up.
2: All right.
1: We'll be moving some equipment in and out. And
2: getting some around. Music going. All right.
1: Yeah. Is that you?
4: Yeah. Okay.
2: I hope. Sound effect machine.
1: Yeah. Okay. I'm waiting for Mountain Mike. Maybe he tried to call in the first time. Okay, so where Little Crow was Misha Air.
2: Oh.
1: That was the name of the festival that they went to in Ireland.
2: All right.
1: Busk. And he sent me some videos. Space Cadets. lots of elbow room out there.
2: Lots of elbow room.
1: Okay, let me get this.
2: No one can hear you scream in space.
4: Yeah.
1: There you go.
2: Remember that?
1: Hang on.
5: Go.
1: There you go.
5: There I am.
2: Hey.
1: Hey.
5: Hey.
1: It's the mysterious voice of Mountain Mike.
2: I know where it's coming from now.
1: From in your headphone?
2: It's on the phone.
1: Oh.
2: You guys thought he was in the other room, man.
1: Yeah, throwing his voice.
2: Hey, Mountain Mike.
5: Hey, brother, how you doing?
2: Hey, doing well, thank you.
5: That's good.
2: You know.
1: Yeah, we're still here.
5: Yeah.
2: Another beautiful day of radio.
5: Yep. Yeah, we're dealing with the heat wave out here this week. Kind of sucks. But,
1: yeah, we're going to get that tomorrow.
2: What's the temperature there?
5: It's in the 90s right now.
2: Whoa.
1: Yeah.
5: Yeah.
1: Hey, Joe.
2: That's warm.
1: Joe! Is that a new tattoo on you? Is that a new tattoo, that one?
6: No, that's an old one.
1: That's an old one, huh?
6: Yeah.
1: All right, okay. I don't remember it. That's why.
2: Joe's been working out, man.
1: Yeah, look at him. He's pretty buff.
6: Wow.
1: Yeah, that's
2: all right.
1: Look at them. Look at them sticks. So anyway, so Mike, you called to talk about your show Tuesday, right?
5: Monday. Next week. Got a couple local bands playing lined up. So,
1: okay.
5: New Acoustic Collective and then the Casper County Band. The New Acoustic Collective would be kind of like a mix of bluegrass and jazz and other stuff.

0: change, it would be a 2-hour time difference instead of 3 for you guys. So,
1: yay!
2: Fall ahead, right? Fall back.
0: Something like that.
2: Spring ahead, fall back.
3: Fall back, spring forward.
2: Right, here we go. I can read this as we're
1: okay.
2: Yeah. On the four. Oh, and I heard Annie was going to be calling in to your show.
0: Yeah, we had some problems last month. Hopefully, the phones are working. I'm going to try to get her on the beginning of my show, so you might want to tune in for that.
2: Oh, yeah, well, I'll kind of talk
0: about KKCR and KKEP and how we are great resources, you know, for when emergencies like, you know, hurricanes or fires and all that type of stuff happen. So, yeah, it should be an interesting conversation if we make it happen.
2: Oh, yeah, that's why I kind of stopped calling in, because your phone was always on the
0: blank. Yeah.
2: Because of all that stuff. I'm known on that station, KKUP.
3: Okay.
2: During the bluegrass.
0: Yeah, it's kind of hit or miss. With the
2: phones. Yeah. Right. Yeah. Well, ours seemed to be working fairly well today.
3: Yeah.
2: So, once again, a shout out to
3: Super Action Figure.
0: Super Action Figure.
2: Yeah
3: man.
2: Absolutely. Or Super Action Hero to you.
3: Yeah.
0: Or Hero. Yeah.
2: He's a hero.
0: So, I'm glad that 91.9's back on. That's great.
2: Oh, yeah. Yes, what a burnout there at Kalepa, he was telling me. The weather really knocked the crap out of that.
3: Aloha, Lahui. How are you?
2: Yeah, if you're in Lahui and listening on the radio, you can hear my voice.
3: Yeah, and it's KKCR, right, in case you were wondering. Not KCCR.
2: Right, because we're not in space.
3: Yeah.
2: And so you can hear my voice.
3: We're not in space.
2: Unless we go up to the tower where Dean will be later.
3: We move through space.
2: Right.
3: But we're not
2: time and space.
3: Time and space. Radio.
2: That's why CZM transcends time and space.
3: Yes, he does.
2: That's right. That's why he came. He saw I made it awkward.
3: As usual.
2: Yeah, as usual. So anyway, the 4th, which kind of went by, if you were aware, Saturn comes to opposition at its biggest and brightest appearance of the year. Its rings are now more open when viewed through a telescope. A major astronomical event unfolds in the east after midnight on the 6th. Where are we at?
3: The 6th.
2: We're tonight.
3: That's tonight.
2: It's going to happen tonight. After midnight. After midnight on the 6th.
3: We're going to let it all hang out.
2: Jupiter is eclipsed by the moon.
3: Whoa.
2: Yeah, that sounds like a Pink Floyd song.
3: We won't see Jupiter then.
2: No, I don't. No, not while the moon is in front of it.
3: Wonder how Jupiter reacts to that. It's like,
2: I don't
3: not
2: know.
3: Jupiter, Saturn. What, no, you said Jupiter's.
2: Yeah, Saturn was on the 4th, but tonight, after midnight, on the east. So I don't know if we can see it or not.
3: So from Jupiter, what does the moon look like?
2: I don't know.
3: Yeah.
2: Yeah. The dark side, right?
3: Yeah.
2: Yeah.
3: They don't even know.
2: It's a rare occurrence called an occultation.
3: Oh, that's right.
2: It can be observed from the most of the U.S. and Canada east of the Rockies. Oh, even Canada won't. Little Crow's on the western end of Canada.
3: Oh, right, right.
2: Yeah. As soon as the moon rises, Jupiter emerges from the moon's dark side. Another Pink Floyd song. Just over an hour later, Venus ends its reign as an evening star, as it is too low in the sky for visibility. Saturn stands next to the nearly full moon all night on the 23rd and 24th.
3: Awesome.
2: So we'll remind people about that one. For observers using binoculars, look for the moon entangled in the Pleiades star cluster on the 27th with a dim green star.

0: there are songs that I definitely are.
1: Yeah, we're getting a lot of requests today
0: for people.
1: Space songs.
0: Yeah, because we got to keep the Lunars on the path. That's all.
1: Got to keep the Lunars on the path.
0: Yeah, there you
1: go. It's another lyric.
2: Space Cowboy.
0: Yeah, Space Cowboy. We got him here. Joe Lemoore, the official Space Cowboys here. So we'll see what we're going to play.
1: All right.
0: Yeah. So anyway, well, there you go, Mike.
2: Right on, brothers.
0: Thanks for calling in.
1: Compelling midday radio.
0: Absolutely.
2: Right on.
0: With our sister station.
1: Yeah.
0: Yeah, the redheaded step sister.
1: Redheaded step station.
0: Yeah, step station out there in KKUP. Hey, how's all that construction going and putting in all those?
2: Well, we got the transmitters. We're putting them together, putting all the plumbing in. Hopefully, might be able to start firing them up in about a month or so, you know, do some testing. So
0: yeah, we don't even have a chance for that.
1: Yeah, we're working on it.
0: Yeah.
2: All right, brothers, I'll let you go. You have a great week, and
1: you too, man.
2: I'll catch you next week.
0: Okay,
1: right.
0: And then this Monday.
2: Yeah, Monday.
0: We'll try to find out about
2: daylight savings. If it isn't, it's 3 hours, so it'd be 3 to 6 year time.
0: Yeah, if not, it'd be,
2: it'd be 4 to 7. Yeah.
0: Yeah. Okay, we'll figure it out. We have very smart listeners. They're smarter than me, for sure.
1: They do the math.
2: Right.
0: They can do the math, and they understand far beyond what anything I would know. So we're all good.
1: Yay.
0: Okay, I better do the top of the hour stuff, too. All right. Thanks, Mike.
1: Aloha, Mike.
2: All right.
0: Talk to you.
1: Shoot.
0: All right, we're getting in under the wire here.
1: Under the wire.
0: Under the wire.
1: The exciting new show from KKCR.
0: There you go. What time is that? What day is that? Do you know?
1: Under the wire?
0: Under the wire.
1: It's yet to be developed. Yeah.
0: It's on the drawing board.
1: Yes, we just made that up.
0: Right? Horses are good company. Sushi Girl and Kauai Ferment still
1: support
0: Kauai. Do something. Support
1: Kauai Community Radio.
0: Yeah, as underwriters.
1: Ah.
0: And we thank them so much for all that everyone does with your donations and calling in and telling us to shut up and move on. So we're good.
1: Well, all right.
0: Okay. And yeah.
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0: Hang on, folks. Amir pressed the wrong button.
1: I pressed the button.
0: I'll try not to.
2: Come on, Amir.
0: Yeah, Amir didn't do it. It was me. I'll fess up.
1: I did not press the button.
0: If I can go backwards, no, I can't. Hang on, folks. I got to press this button.
2: Imua.
0: 40 times.
2: Imua.
0: Yeah. What does that mean, Imua? I can't think right now.
2: Always forward.
0: We're moving forward. Yeah. Here we go, folks. It was supposed to be slick and uninterrupted music.
2: Slick, uninterrupted radio.
0: But we've changed that right now.
2: We've changed that.
0: We're gonna change it back. And we'll be back with live music.
2: More radio.
0: The Cosmic Cowboys. No, the Space Cowboys.
2: Space Cowboys.
0: One night only here at KKCR.
2: Space Cowboy.
0: There we go.
2: KKCR.
0: KKCR. Nope, not right. Hang on.

0: you gotta be kidding.
1: You thought that was a song.
0: Yeah, I gotta press it. I gotta press it 8 more times.
2: They don't know there what they're doing.
0: There we go. There we go. Thank you, folks. KKCR.

0: I need a nuclear reaction to generate the 1.21 gigawatts of electricity I need.
1: Well, there you go. And if you're still listening, this is still KKCR Honolulu, KAQA Kilauea. There you go. It's 321, not 420, 321 here on the Roman captivity calendar of 10062026. Put those numbers into a jumble and see what it comes out to. And anyway, we're celebrating Space Cowboys here. For if you really need a job with the government, you can go to the website. If you so need a job, spacecadet.com. No, spaceforce.com. Yeah. And now I have a World Wide Web premiere. The tune just dropped the other day. It's Cassie and the Dark Knight. And this is their new song, Need, N-E-E-D, by Cassie and the Cosmic, the Dark Knight. Here we go.
2: Homegrown Garden Island will talk too much, but they'll occasionally will play some bluegrass. So...
3: I think that killing people is like the stupidest thing we can do. Just stupid.

0: I'm sorry, Dave. I'm afraid I can't do that.
1: I don't think there are any big problems, see? We're all human beings, we're all occupying this globe, and we have to learn how to live together.

0: Aloha mai kākou. Today's Hawaiian moon phase is Kaloa Kulua. It is the 25th night of the lunar cycle. On the aina, today is a good day for planting anything except for uala or sweet potatoes, mai'a or bananas, as well as melons. On the kai, good reef fishing can be expected at night. However, akahele, be careful of bad weather and high seas. Also, be on the lookout for pa'imalau, or Portuguese man of war, and pololia, box jellyfish, which can cause great pain and discomfort.
1: Fireball Wolf, what's your favorite show?
2: It's the Papule Show.
1: Ew, that one?
2: Yeah, because it stinks.

0: Yeah, who? How'd they get in here? Past security. Oh, there's the security guy right there.
1: You're out of your mind.
2: That's between me and my mind.
3: Hey, and we're back. And we're gonna use the infamous mic 4 today. Will I Am just rolled in. Shout out to Rosie, if wherever you are, if you still got time. Super Action Heroes here. He can play. Lenny Siding, we're hoping for Lenny Siding, but...
4: Bo saw him the other day.
3: Good.
4: Gave him a ride to Kapaa in the morning, said he was looking great.
5: There you go.
4: Very dapper.
6: I took him to the Big Rock.
3: To the Big Rock? Oh, right, where they hang out in Kapaa, the Big Rock. So nice. There you go. And if you ever want to call in and tell us you saw Lenny, then, you know, we're here for you. Whatever that means. Anyway, here we go. We got the Space Cowboys, One Night Only.
4: Space Cowboys.
3: Here. KKCR.

0: Phew.
1: All right.
2: There you go. Right. Hang on, hang on, hang on.
1: Pick yourself up.
2: All aboard. Yeah. So, yeah. Space Cowboys, one night only here at KKCR.
3: KKCR.
4: I think there's too much of an alarmist idea of it because there's just too much of an alarmist, a lack of this extreme alarmist. You know, we've always had these alarmist ideas thrown out.

0: There you go. And in less than 15 minutes will be time for Out of the Soapbox Live with Jimmy T. He's on his way. He promised he was coming, so he'll be here sooner or later. Here we go. All right, here we go. There was the applause is down. All right, there you go. Bring it over a little. Yeah, just bring it down. Live here at KKCR Studios. Oh, thanks for coming in.
1: Yes.
0: Mr. Wilson.
1: Yes.

0: There you go. One night only.
1: All right.
0: Cosmic Cowboys.
2: One night only.
0: Hey, we have some guests here in the studio.
3: Studio audience.
0: Would you like to step up to the mic and say hello? Come on. Come on, right there.
2: Somebody, come on.
4: Hello to somebody somewhere. This is Josh and Gabby from Phoenix, Arizona.
0: Phoenix Suns, there you go. There you go. They know Super Action Hero. Anyway.
3: They're our first tourists since the hurricane.
5: That's right. Thank you for visiting.
0: Yeah, really. We're still here. There you go.
3: Awesome. It'll only cost you $1,000 to leave the building.
6: Oh, did I leave that out?
0: Yeah. There you go, folks. Thank you for your love and support. We'll see you next week. And you're going to close out? Close out top of the hour? Were you going to sit in for Jimmy till he gets here, or were you just here?
6: Oh, no, I was just doing it.
0: Oh, okay. All right. Well, we'll keep. All right. We'll figure it out, folks. We're here. KKCR Honolulu. AQA Kilauea.
3: I think we have one more.
1: Good. Uno más.
3: Here he goes.

0: Yeah. Oh, there you go, folks. All right, all right. One night only. Space Cowboys. Josh and...
1: Gabby.
0: Josh and Gabby from Phoenix. Josh, what part of Phoenix?
2: Central.
0: Yeah, Central Phoenix. Oh, my son's in Mesa. Over there by the U.S., by the Arizona Sun Devil place over that way.
2: If you've never been to Phoenix, I don't know. Phoenix is massive.
0: Very it's spread out.
3: You can drive an hour and a half in Phoenix and still be in
0: and Phoenix. Oh, yeah. That's for sure. Well, there you go, folks. We'll be back next week, and hopefully we'll have another band and more people from Phoenix coming to visit us. And Super Action Hero and... Jimmy should be here any minute. I'm going to close out one more song, and then we'll do the top of the hour. And you're listening to KKCR.
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0: Good night, folks.

0: There we go. Making a little bit of the most of this. Hey, how do we do this? Forgot already. 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Hanalei. How did I forget that? KAQA Kilauea. 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And this Kauai Soapbox special is made possible by KKCR sustaining members in partnership with Thrifty Gypsy, Bill Fernandez, and PAL, Permanently Affordable Living Hawaii. Wait a minute, where'd it go? It's supposed to sound like this.
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4: The views and opinions expressed on this program are those of the speaker and do not necessarily represent those of KKCR staff, board, members, volunteers, or underwriters.
0: All right. And Miles for supporting Kauai Community Radio. We've got 2 hours. Well, maybe not so much 2 hours. That's an exaggeration of time. About an hour and 40 minutes of community affairs programming. We'll be joined in the booth later on during this first hour at some point by council candidate, first time council candidate, Keola Kaimi Na'au'au is joining us here, and might get a couple phone calls from other candidates seeking your support. And we are about a month away, if I were to look at a calendar, 4 weeks away from the big election date, November 3rd, if I've got that right. Just had one of those moments of, oh, wait a minute.

Where is my phone? I wanted to double check the date. I do believe that's true, November 3rd. And we'll be here in the booth covering it. We'll find out in the next couple of weeks more about some of the candidates and some of your preferences as a voter, as an informed voter. Also, we'll talk a little bit about, not so much on today's show, but in future shows, the ballot questions. There'll be some related to the charter for our county voters to decide. And then at the state level, a couple of constitutional questions, I guess. Not sure how they're worded. Haven't seen the language yet, but I do believe if I remember right, on last Thursday's Felicia's Forum, the state questions were proposed, as well as covering some of the county issues driving the question on the charter. So, and I believe that relates to planning and when things get reviewed, who is the reviewing body, and how are they selected? Something like that, I believe. So we'll get a little bit more into that. Just curious if you had been in touch or had heard about the last week's meeting. So we're going to try to get a review, a wind down of that, if possible. In fact, I think I might do this, pull up some of the content from last week's council wrap-up. And that is often put on the website. maybe that's not the right word. On the YouTube page of Mel Raposo, and Mel Raposo being a candidate for mayor, a current council chairperson. And yeah, so last week's, the latest of the council roundups were from September 24th. So last week's mayoral, or rather the council roundup, did not get posted yet. So we'll have to wait for that. But with that being said, that's the question I posed to you, our listeners. Were you aware of the bill that Councilmember Fern Holland submitted, drafted, advanced, and believe that the bill passed first hearing? So I think their process is the bill gets introduced. It's introduced by the committee, and if it's deemed worthy of support, it is then passed on to committee, and then from committee it gets more workings, more deliberations, potential amendments are added at that point, and then we'll come back to the full council for a final public hearing or a final opportunity for a deeper discussion into the issues. And so why this was an issue of importance to me, as most of you are aware, we are in a landfill crisis, a solid waste crisis, for a number of reasons. And it's easy to kind of point fingers, I think, but it doesn't really do our community well to just point fingers and not offer some type of solution. So with that being said, I just realized I have a couple of things I need to do that I'm going to try to
take care. And in order to do that, we're going to do this. Because it was queued up and ready to go. Mahalo's X-Man for setting me up. It's a kind of a classic. You've heard it before. Sounds like this.

0: We are joined in the studio with Representative Congresswoman Jill Takuda. Aloha, welcome. Aloha. Congresswoman Takuda, thank you so much for stopping by the studio.
1: Oh, no, thank you for having me. And first of all, just a big mahalo to you and your team for keeping people connected and in the know during Hurricane Lowell. That meant a great deal to so many people. Still a lifeline right now as we speak.
0: I know, it's incredible what's happened here. You must be very, very busy.
1: We were actually stuck in that airport jam a couple of days ago. And so landing back here on Kauai today, no issues that we saw at the airport was a really good thing. But I try to come as much as possible, help out where I can. And I tell you, nothing beats the aloha spirit than the folks here in Kauai who are always stepping up to help each other during times like this.
0: It is incredible. Mm-hmm. How long are you back for?
1: I actually need to head to Maui and Lahaina a little later today, and then I'm back to D.C. tomorrow.
0: Wow, so, my goodness, what a schedule. So I understand Maui also got affected.
1: You know, many of our islands got affected in different ways. I know Lanai's harbor took some really bad damage. I need to go out and try and see that as soon as I possibly can. In Lahaina today, we're actually going to be doing some lights for Lahaina. As you know, we recently remembered the 3-year anniversary from the fires. And so just going to go be with the community there. But before I got there, I needed to make sure my feet landed here, helped out again where I can at some food distributions. But I wanted to get to the North Shore. That was so important. And I know even getting here, as we experienced trying to get to the station, has been difficult because you have a lot of clearing going on right now, which is a good thing. It's a good thing. But we know that there's still communities like Haena that are cut off and desperately need help.
0: Yes, we call these folks heroes without capes.
1: Yeah.
0: Yeah, they've been working nonstop.
1: Yes.
0: And it's incredible, through the night, all night. And it's really amazing to watch the aloha spirit come forward. Mm-hmm. Food pantries have been working around the clock. Yeah. And your presence is very much a calming one.
1: Oh,
0: and I really appreciate it so very much. Now more than ever, it seems like the importance of community radio really stands out. Can you speak to that and the funding that we desperately need from Congress?
1: You know, when they made that cut to funding to CPB, it was just, you know, our minds instantly went to moments like this. We have been through storms. We have been through disaster. And the lifelines that help people know the basic things like what time is it you were talking about,
0: right, right,
1: and knowing what the weather was like or where to do they need to evacuate comes from their radio. My husband pulls out the crank radio whenever our power goes up. That's one of the first things that comes up. He cranks it on and he puts it onto the station where we can get the alerts. Yes, everyone has their phones. Yes, our phones are smart, but radio was the very first smart device that we ever had in our homes, in our cars, that was going to alert us to danger, to tell us where to go and what to do, and quite frankly, to keep us calm and collected during things like hurricanes and wildfires and all the disasters that we are seeing right now.
0: And what we've been doing is about every 15 minutes, we'll play some music, and then we cut right back into road closures and when power is being restored in certain areas or water.
1: Yeah.
0: There's a brown water advisory around the island, of course. Mm-hmm. And then, of course, we want to remind everybody that if the water smells bad, don't drink it.
1: Right? Yes.
0: And there's so many things like that. And then we cut back to the music. And we've heard so much that people, just to hear the Hawaiian music is a calming presence and brings people back to normal, as it were.
1: Oh, 100%. You know. Well, I think you know better than anyone, during times when you're feeling vulnerable, scared, the wind could be whipping outside, or there's just down trees everywhere you look, silence isn't golden at that moment. It just adds to that anxiety and to that fear and discomfort that people are feeling. So to be able to have, whether it's calming music or, you know, a friendly voice on the coming out of the radio, that makes a huge difference. So again, we need to support community radio. We need to support funding. When we think about the funding that keeps your station alive, as you were talking about it, it's a drop in an ocean compared to the money we spend on so many other things that right now can't even work. But you're right here on air, online now. We've got to keep that diesel going into your generator that's powering this place. We have to keep the airwaves alive. Huge mahalo to you and your team, who I know stepped up and stepped in when your own homes were damaged, when things were flooded out or trees were down around the places that you lived. As uncomfortable as it was, you came here to make sure the community was connected. And a big mahalo for that.
0: Well, and thank you so much for stopping by to reach out to the people of Kauai
1: and
0: let them know that you're here. You're physically here on island to assess the damage and to bring back the message to Congress. We need this radio station. We really do.
1: Absolutely. You know, you've been fighting this good fight to try to restore your funding, to get funding, to keep these lights on, to keep, you know, these radio waves pumping. I'm going to continue that fight in D.C. 100%, 200%. And this is a great story to take to the floor of Congress next week when I go back about how community radio is that lifeline keeping people safe and sane during a hurricane.
0: That's safe and sane. That's it. Mahalo so much.
1: Mahalo. Thank you so
0: much. Really appreciate you. Aloha.
1: Take care. Be safe.
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3: Vocabulary for rooms, spaces, and areas found in our home. To kick off today's Hawaiian word of the day, we feature the word hale. Literally, hale is defined as a house, a building, institution, lodge, station, hall. It also means to have a house. He hale luna ilalo no lako ma kapa'a. They have a two-story house in Kapa'a. Hale, house, to have a house.
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5: 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The Kauai Emergency Management Agency recommends that you prepare in advance. 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You may learn more at kauai.gov/kima and monitor this station for updates during storm warnings and watches.
6: 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Your safety starts before you enter the water. 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
7: All right, we are back live in the booth. Let's see if I can get that to play as I was hoping. It's going to sound like this. This is the county council from last week, Wednesday. It was the 30th, and this is a bill introduced by council member Fern Holland addressing the need for a new landfill and the acknowledgement that we've had a landfill in Kekaha for decades now, and perhaps giving the area a break and no longer having a new landfill there. So we'll hear a little bit, and later on we'll be joined by council candidate Keola Kaimi Nau on Kauai Community Radio. Let's see, hopefully the audio is where I want it.
8: 238 communication.
7: Doesn't sound like it. That's not working the way I wanted it to. I have to do a little meandering and see if that'll.
9: This is the landfill bill. Like I said earlier, if anyone is here now and not wait for the bill, we'll do that here. Is there anyone interested?
8: Chair,
9: is
8: we
9: that
8: do
9: will
8: have
9: suspend the rules.
8: We do have registered.
9: Okay, we have registered speakers here.
7: Shucks. So let's see where my audio doesn't want to do its thing. Maybe I hit the wrong button when I was prompted.
2: first registered speaker is Kawhi Warren, followed by Taryn Dizon.
10: Okay, again, you have 3 minutes, and the lights will let you know where you're at in the 3 minutes, and then you can come back for a second round. Then when you come up, you can start off by identifying yourself or a captioner that will caption this at a later time.
11: Hang on, let me put in my own testimony there. Sorry about that.
2: Did you send a written one?
11: Pardon me?
2: You have a written one too? Okay. Yeah, okay.
11: Yeah. I can borrow them.
2: I was going to find it for you if you wanted.
11: I don't print the ink. Oh, thank you. Okay, sorry for the delay. Hello, Chair Raposo, Vice Chair Kulina, and the members of our Kauai County Council. My name is Kawhi Warren. On behalf of Nakiai community members, subsistence gatherers, cultural practitioners, and lineal descendants who rely on the nearshore waters of West Kauai, I'm writing in strong support of Draft Bill 3007. Nakiai Kai has long stood as a voice for the protection of our ocean, our reefs, and our traditional gathering grounds. Draft Bill 3007 provides the essential protection necessary to prevent further degradation of our oceans, along with the severe climate impacts and environmental degradation. Our support for Draft Bill 3007 rests on three critical pillars: protecting the nearshore fisheries. West Kauai nearshore ecosystems are the primary source of food and culture connection for our West Side families. Our reefs stretching from Pikaha to Manaha Plains feed our community with limo, vana, aukeuke, and other fish like manihi, papio, moe, uloa. Existing landfill phase one, unlined, and phase two, sediment runoff and groundwater co-mixing, heavy metals, mobilization, and toxic leaching into our nearshore waters. The daily rains wash contaminants fill and toxic waste through the drainage ditches. It smothers native limo, clogs the delicate respiratory system of our urchins, and concentrates heavy metals up the marine food chain. Draft Bill 3007 prevents future landfills, ensuring that the water quality feeding our reefs is protected for generations of subsistence gatherers. Point number two. Mitigating impacts from sea level rise. The Manaha Plain is one of the most vulnerable, low-lying coastal environments in the state of Hawaii. Science and the state modeling show that the sea level rise is not a distant future event, it's happening now. As sea level rises, the underlying groundwater table beneath our unlined landfill phase one is forced upward, mixing high toxic waste from Hurricane Eva, Hurricane Iliki, as well as legacy industrial waste into our groundwaters, as well as some transformers from knowledge from people that have seen it being disposed there. This is an important point why phase one should be dug up and placed in a new landfill outside of West Kauai to start the groundwater healing process. Department of Health has high arsenic levels of water found in the wells that they test, and we believe that it's from phase one, as well as other chemicals used in the plantation era. Furthermore, upward groundwater pressure and increased weight caused by the vertical expansion of phase two could breach its liner, causing toxic waste into our groundwater.
12: So how much more do you got?
11: It's a pretty short one.
12: Real short.
11: Oh.
12: No, only 3 minutes, and then you can come back to wrap up.
13: Okay.
12: But if you only get a sentence or two, I'll let you finish here, but that'll be your second.
13: Okay.
12: You get plenty more. I like to hear the rest.
13: That's fine. Okay.
12: How much is almost finished?
13: I think maybe a minute. Yeah. That's long. And sometimes...
12: Yeah, come back.
13: Okay.
12: So, yeah. Just because I like to be fair with everybody. I suspect there'll be a lot of them.
14: So remember where you're
12: but
14: at.
12: But I definitely want to hear the rest of that.
7: So yeah, we're listening in on last week's council meeting and the bill introduced by Councilmember Fern Holland addressing the need for a new landfill and community members on the west side bringing up the issue that maybe it's time for alternative site for the next landfill. It's a conversation that we need to be having, and it is one that's occupied a lot of bandwidth during this past election season. The campaign is wrapping up rapidly, or rapidly winding down. I'm going to try to figure out a different source for us to hear Councilmember Holland's description. Let's see if I got this. Describing what is the bill, the bill's purpose. I kind of cut in a little bit too quick on that last one from one of the members of the public who was in attendance and wanted to speak to the issue. So at our council, you can come and speak on an issue prior to it being on the agenda if that's because of your time frame and you make arrangements to do so. Let's see if we can hear this.
15: Stanley Broyles.
16: Chair, I'm going to be giving a presentation about the bill that might answer some questions. I just want to flag that for anybody that, I don't know.
17: We don't have
16: it's
17: access.
16: Not a visual presentation, but I'm giving like a that I'm not going to do now. So I don't know if that's relevant to share with the people that are going to testify, but yeah.
17: If you prefer to do your presentation before the public testimony, you can do that. I mean, that was going to be
16: just
17: done at the
16: weird,
17: bill.
16: Yeah. No, I'll just share that. So I just want everybody to know that.
17: Why don't we go? We'll call a meeting back to order. Go ahead.
16: Yeah, sorry. So I just want everybody to know that I'm going to be sharing information about these bills when the bills actually come up. But because we're doing the communications because of this crazy testimony situation, I'm not doing that right now. I'm waiting until the bill comes up. So if you have questions and you want to testify after I give that, it might actually answer some of the questions that you're concerned about with the bill, or it might give you more context on how you shape your testimony if you have the time.
17: So I tell you what we'll do. Because we have two of these similar types of bills, not substance-wise, but community interest-wise. We'll take the bills up. Let's take the communications, and then we'll receive the communication, and then we'll take the bill out of order so we can get all of that out of the way. And then we can wrap it all up in the morning and not have you guys wait. Because I want to make sure that you get an opportunity to do the presentation. So let's do it that way. Let's do the communication. Let's take the vote on the motion to receive. The communication was done. All in favor say aye.
18: Aye.
17: Aye. Okay, let's take the bill now out of order so we can get that out of the way.
19: This is on page 3.
20: Proposed. Sorry,
14: Karen. But very soon.
19: Proposed draft bill number 3007, a bill for an ordinance amending Chapter 21, Article 7, Coe County Code 1987, as amended by adding a new section relating to landfill prohibited sites.
21: Move to approve on first reading, scheduled for public hearing on 10/28, and refer to the Public Works and Veterans Services Committee.
22: Second.
17: Okay, with that, Ms. Holland.
16: Thank you so much, Chair. So I just want to describe a little bit. This is actually a very simple bill. It basically just prohibits another landfill within 6 miles of the existing Kikaha landfill in the future. It does not change the ability for us to continue with Cell 3. It doesn't change any further expansion that may be proposed. It is a very small, a little step in addressing the issue in Kikaha. The purpose of this bill is pretty straightforward. Kikaha and Manaa Plain should never be the location of a future new landfill. The measure prevents the new landfill from being established within the prohibited area surrounding an active landfill or one that was accepting waste within the previous 30 years, which is only Kikaha. So this doesn't affect any other site on Kikaha. It is equally important to explain what the bill does not do. So like I said, it does not affect the necessary modifications currently happening. It does not affect the capacity or change anything that's existing in the plan for the solid waste in Kickoff. It just prevents an entirely new second landfill from being established in that immediate area. Why is this matter? Kickoff has carried the Kauai's island-wide solid waste burden for decades. The original section of the landfill is even unlined, like Mr. Warren just said. The Manaw Plain is also an environmentally sensitive place. It has a significant wetland history, a shallow water table, and direct connections to our coastal environment. The existing landfill was established under standards and circumstances very different from what we would require today, and has accepted pesticide-contaminated soils, asbestos, disaster debris, and hazardous waste. Knowing what we know now, I do not believe that Kekaha landfill should have ever been located where it is. We cannot undo that decision, but we can make sure that we don't compound it by concentrating another landfill for another century or more of environmental burden within the immediate same vicinity. This does not jeopardize our current solid waste system. Kekaha is currently Kauai's only permitted municipal solid waste landfill. The county therefore needs the ability to continue operating it safely while developing our replacement facilities and strategies for our solid waste in the future. This is why Bill 3007 allows the existing landfill to be modified as necessary, and that distinction is important. Maintaining or modifying the landfill we already have is fundamentally different than creating and building an entirely new landfill beside it. This bill is designated to prevent the latter without interfering with the former. As the county continues its urgent work to construct a new landfill, the bill provides assurances to Westside residents that another landfill will not end up in their front yard. Kekaha will continue to receive community benefits as long as the current landfill is still accepting waste, and we can continue planning for the closure and post-closure in the meantime. For example, should the waste in the unlined portion of the current landfill be moved to a new landfill to prevent further pollution? Those conversations are not a part of this and shouldn't happen in the future. There are many other questions like that we need to address around solid waste. But Bill 3007 does nothing to prevent future policy decisions around existing waste or the landfill. The county is already pursuing a replacement. The county has no intention of building a new landfill in Kekaha currently, and we're very actively looking at the Mahalo site. That is actually why when constituents first brought this bill to me, I thought, we don't need this bill. I said, we don't really need to do this. I mean, there's no intention to ever build a secondary landfill in Kekaha. I spoke with the Solid Waste Administration, there's no intention. And quite frankly, considering the environmental sensitivity of this entire area, I would find it very hard to believe that we would receive the regulatory requirements to build a secondary landfill out there anyway. So it doesn't really make much sense at all to even consider doing it. So initially I felt this wasn't a priority because nobody's proposing to do it, but community members and organizations really advocated for this to be in writing, that the Kekaha landfill location won't be repeated with a new landfill. So that's why I introduced this bill. This isn't only about what this council or administration intends to do today. It's solidifying into the future that no additional landfills will be built in this immediate area. The people who brought this forward wanted that assurance that decades from now, when these pressures rise again, that the Manaw Plain does not become the easy answer simply because Kauai has historically disposed of its waste there. That changed how I looked at this proposal and why I decided to bring this forward to the floor. This is a preventative legislation. We have the opportunity to establish the protection before there's ever a proposal, controversy, or argument, land acquisition, or environmental review. A landfill isn't simply a land use designation. It represents decades, potentially generations, of waste accumulation and the corresponding responsibility for liners, leachate, methane, groundwater, stormwater. Concentrating two major landfill footprints in one environmentally sensitive coastal area would compound those risks, and there's no need for it. There's no financial savings or cost benefit calculation that I believe would ever justify placing another landfill on the Manaw Plain. Some places should not carry that level of concentrated environmental burden. I think this changes how we need to look at the future of Manaw. For generations, our relationship with this area has largely been about what burdens it's been able to absorb, and I want us to change that mindset. I think instead of asking how much more waste and infrastructure we can put there, we should be thinking about how we restore, how we support the wetlands, the agriculture, the habitat, the cultural resources, and projects that would support and strengthen the surrounding community for generations. The eventual end of landfilling in this area should represent a transition toward restoration, not an opportunity to start that cycle again. Ultimately, Bill 3007 asks Council to answer a very simple question. After more than 70 years of concentrated Kauai's waste disposal on the Manapa, should another entirely new landfill ever be established in the same area? My answer in introducing this legislation is that we should establish that protection now. Ke Kaha has carried Kauai's island-wide waste burden for decades. We cannot undo the decision to locate that landfill on this environmentally sensitive coastal plain, but we can decide to not repeat that mistake. Bill 3007 allows us to responsibly manage the landfill we have while making clear that the future of the Manaw Plain will never be another entirely new landfill. I hope its future is one of restoration, investment, environmental recovery, not another generation of concentrated environmental burden. Thank you, Chair.
0: Thank you.
7: And that was Councilmember Fern Holland, the preamble to the bill that she introduced last week. It received quite a bit of public testimony, and we're going to hear a couple of folks who have provided testimony for them. I've got, let's see if I can cue this one up.
0: Did you have a question for?
18: I have a question for Public Works. Are we going to do that now, or are we going to listen to the testimony
0: first?
18: Yeah,
0: we'll take the public testimony so that Public Works will have that as well before they can respond. Rules are suspended. Next speaker.
19: Taryn Dizon, followed by Hanley Broyles.
18: You go after the others. You're going to finish after the other people get a chance to speak.
0: Yeah. Everyone will have 3 minutes, and then you can come back for your second 3 minutes.
22: Read the large print.
7: And let's see, we'll do this.
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24: The views and opinions expressed on this program are those of the speaker and do not necessarily represent those of KKCR's staff, board, members, volunteers, or underwriters.
7: All right, we are back live in the booth and talking a little trash, I guess. Kind of eavesdropping in on last week's council's proceedings. So the council meeting from the 30th featured a bill introduced by Councilmember Fern Holland addressing concerns raised by residents on the west side. Island-wide, there is a garbage crisis. Hurricane Lowell has only exacerbated the problem and makes the crisis even more urgent. The next mayor, whether that's Bernard Carvalho or Mel Raposo, will have to deal with this, and the new council will also be in on that activity of supporting solid waste and the diversion programs that the county is operating, and how we as community are going to be able to participate and reduce the amount of waste we contribute daily into the landfill, whether that's the existing landfill or the new landfill, wherever that landfill will be sited, located. And for folks who are interested in a little bit more of this, you would want to go to YouTube and check out the Hoike TV channel on YouTube. That's Hawaii Community Television, one of our partners in Kauai Community Media, and Hoike posts the council meetings on their YouTube website, as well as play them live on Wednesday and rebroadcast them throughout the week on their cable channel. I'm not sure if that's 54 or 53. Regardless, I will get back to public testimony in support of and also in opposition to. And so we'll hear some of community members. First off, Taryn Dizon, who is speaking in opposition to this bill. See if we can get it to play like this.
1: Aloha, Chair and members of the council. I'm extremely frustrated that we are spending valuable time considering this proposed bill. I strongly oppose this false impression. As a Kekaha resident who lives a subsistence lifestyle, I understand and appreciate the intent of trying to prevent another community from carrying the same burden that West Kauai has carried for generations. But I have to ask, what does this bill actually solve? We already have the environmental impact statement, SMA, which it all is in there. We also have Kapa'akai that you've already addressed. Remember, this current landfill was constructed in 1953. Creating another restriction around where we can place another landfill does not solve our solid waste crisis. It simply establishes parameters for where we can continue doing the same thing we've been doing for decades. And meanwhile, Kekaha continues to carry this burden. What concerns me even more is what legislation like this can do to our communities. We are a small island. We are families, co-workers, neighbors, and friends. Yet instead of bringing our island together around a real solution, legislation like this and the social media messaging being created around it can quickly become against them, or us against them. This type of legislation and social media messaging surrounding it has the potential to further polarize our community and instead of bringing Kauai together around a shared solution. Why aren't we directing our collective energy towards waste to energy, resource recovery, greater diversion, reducing the amount of material entering the landfill, and evaluating technologies that could provide a more sustainable island-wide solution? A resolution could establish a clear direction. That resolution, Kauai recognizes that continuously burying our waste cannot be the long-term answer. Give us a roadmap, give us a measurable goal, give us a timeline, and bring the community into that conversation. For West Kauai, simply drawing another 6-mile boundary does not necessarily move the burden. 6 miles can still mean the same community, trucks that still travel our roads, heavy vehicles that still traverse the island, infrastructure and public safety impacts remain. And ultimately, another generation is still left with dealing with a landfill. We have limited land, limited resources. We live on an island. Every year we are postponing the larger conversation. We pass on a greater problem and financial burden to the next generation. So rather than creating a bill that tells us where another landfill should not go, I'm asking this council to consider a resolution that tells

0: that's mine. I don't know where it went.
1: I have a question.
0: I would love that.
1: I have a clarifying question. So I agree with 90% of what you just said. And we have big things. Did you follow that we passed the resolution recently around curbside recycling? Did you see that resolution?
0: Yes, and okay. I've also kind of talked to Council Chair about that, of how...
1: Did you support that resolution?
0: Of course.
2: Okay, that is... I'm going to stop because that's not clarifying. Okay, you're so extending the testimony.
1: One more clarifying question. Do you support a landfill in Kikawa being built again, a secondary landfill?
0: How would that happen with the EIS,
1: Kapa'akai,
0: SMA? I would support not handcuffing us, because maybe the solution is getting a waste to energy incinerator right next to that landfill.
1: That's not a landfill though.
2: Okay, I'm gonna stop it because this is not a debate. Yeah. Council member, this is not a debate with the audience. This is we got our testimony and we need to move on.
0: Thank you.
2: And
0: let me know if you find my umbrella because I gotta go back to work.
2: Taryn, I will say for the public's information is that as this council and prior councils have passed two resolutions urging the administration to move forward with waste to energy. In fact, that resulted in a waste to energy RFP that is out right now. So I'm not going to have to discuss it. I just want to let that know. So that was done.
0: And that's why I'm like, why am I here? Yeah. I have meetings that I'm supposed to be in. Why am I coming? Like, landfill shouldn't be in our vocabulary. Waste to energy. Oh, look at this miracle. I got to go back to work. Thank you.
3: Next registered speaker is Hanley Broyles, followed by Hannah Sklar.
4: What's your name?
5: No, you're safe. All right, so we've got council action happening. I would say that is the I don't want to say the prerogative of the chair to be able to intervene when council members question the audience. The audience is testifying, and questions about clarification are appropriate, but being challenged and questioned, I guess, is not something that council members are encouraged to do for a variety of reasons. I think there's some history there with sometimes council members challenging the testimony of constituents, and that might be perceived as a, I don't know if you would say, hostile space to share information or opinions and commentary. But that's what public hearings are all about. People get to share their mana'o about the issue, and they should do that with no fear of being ridiculed, mocked, or challenged. And, whether it's a discussion, a debate, or an argument, obviously in a public forum, there's kind of some rules of engagement. And that's one of them, for the council chair to call out council members who may be persistent with questions that are off topic or not directly related to the agenda item. And in this case, it was more council member Holland challenging or questioning the statements and position of one of the testifiers. So anyways, a little extrapolation of what's going on. We'll hear another one of the attendance, this person in support of the bill being proposed by Councilmember Holland.
6: Aloha, Chair Pozo and members of the council. My name is Harley Broyles. I am a born and raised West Kauai girl, but I am testifying today in my capacity as an associate attorney with Earth Justice, representing Nā Kia'ikai and Nā Kupu'a o Kauai in strong support of Bill 3007. First, mahalo to this administration and its work to site a new landfill on Ma'alo Road, as well as Councilmember Holland, for introducing this bill. We recognize that this bill is just a piece of the overall puzzle in solving Kauai's waste management issues, and we support this county's efforts to explore other long-term solutions. However, this bill is a critical and necessary step toward allowing the Aina of Kekaha to better recover from the decades of piled-on waste, and a step toward writing a long history of environmental

0: environmental injustice in West Kauai. As we all know, the Kikaha landfill has been Kauai's only landfill for decades, and the landfill has been expanded numerous times, including two expansions proposed in recent years. The landfill has an unlined portion that was constructed prior to modern environmental protection laws and has over the years been a dumping ground for numerous toxic substances, as well as debris from hurricanes Iniki, Eva, and Lowell. And while he has stated that it is working on siting, last decade we've seen county administration switch between several different landfill sites, including one Malka of the current landfill. Bill 3007 represents more than just a pinky promise. It firmly commits the county to not constructing the next landfill in West Kauai and serves as an initial step to righting the decades of environmental wrongs. The sugar plantations transformed the Mana Plain, where the Kikaha landfill is located, from a thriving wetland ecosystem to a polluting ditch system of diversion ditches. On top of the ditch size scars left by the sugar plantations, the Kikaha community has also had to deal with soil contamination from the sugar company facilities, concentrated restricted use pesticide application, a gravel and asphalt plant, a wastewater treatment plant, rock mining operations, and a military presence that has commandeered much of its coastline. This is especially unjust, knowing that West Kauai is home to a higher portion of the island's Kanaka Oʻiwi and home to a higher percentage of the island's family of poverty line. Bill 3007 is a starting point for righting these decades of environmental wrongs. We cannot change the fact that Kikaha, the Aina, and the community will bear the weight of a mountain of trash for the foreseeable future. But this council has the opportunity to ensure that the island's next landfill won't be sited in Kikaha, allowing Kikaha to more fully heal itself upon the eventual closure of the current landfill, as well as providing some long-needed reassurance to the Kikaha community that they will never have to bear this mountain-sized burden again. And I'm almost finished. Mahalo nui for the opportunity to provide testimony. My colleague Kylie Wieger-Cruz and I are available if there are any questions.
1: Thank you.
2: Whatever.
3: Here we go. So some of that council testimony from some West Side residents who are concerned about a landfill in Kikaha being a fixture, being part of the scenery. And maybe there's alternatives to having it there forever. And so we'll find out more in regards to how our council and our next administration is going to deal with this. And also saw my guest, Keola Kaimi Na'oau, has made it and is on a property on site. So we'll be talking story with him very briefly. I also want to let you know that you are listening to Kauai Community Radio, Radio KKCR Hanalei, KAQA Kilauea, K224CQ Anahola, and K205 FM Honolulu, streaming worldwide at www.kkcr.org. 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

0: It's been a while.
1: Great to be back here at KKCR, you know, and going through driving. This is my first time driving into the station here. Yeah.
0: Oh, yeah.
1: And seeing
0: quite different from the last time.
1: Seeing the damage that has been done just here, just coming here,
0: right.
1: it's just been horrific. Just seeing all the trees.
0: Here we are a month after the storm. How has, if you will, the recovery going for you? What do you see in the community? And what would you want to share with our listeners about Lowell and the recovery?
1: Well, the greatest thing I seen was our people getting together and our community helping community.
0: Yeah,
1: that's a great. I've been with a few other candidates at a few distribution drives, and helping along with just this past weekend, this past Sunday, Her Big Gives, and a lot of different sponsors had a fun free day for the island of Kauai, which is so awesome because there are so many people there, and kids are just seeing the faces of the children that are there at this free event that was sponsored. It was so awesome to see Kauai slowly started kicking back, you know, to see not the sad faces, but the happy faces.
0: Sure.
1: Even though we're going through Hurricane Lowell, you know, knowing that our North Shore is still shut down, you know, especially to the tourists. But I think they can go still up to Hanalei and support our Hanalei businesses down there. But pretty much the rest of the island is pretty open. And I'm kind of glad about that because, you know, the economic storm kicks in.
0: Yeah. I mean, and that's really the wind did its damage.
1: Yeah,
0: and I've seen it
1: driving in here just past, you know, just passing Princeville. I was supposed to put, months ago, I was going to put a sign up on that wooden fence right there in the corner of the fire station.
0: And what, the fence no more?
1: And there's no fence, you know?
0: I know the fence you're talking about. Yeah. And this is, you know, obviously you were here for Iniki. The recovery for Iniki was, you know, prolonged. It was, you know, the whole island was smashed. Whereas we have pockets of devastation. The natural environment has been, you know, obviously the invasives like, you know, albizias, the others that have dropped their limbs or just been decimated, and that's fine and dandy. But the infrastructure, you know, the amount of power that power lines have, miles and miles of power lines
1: miles
0: that have been replaced.
1: I've been through Iniki. I was in high school.
0: Mm-hmm.
1: But the devastation that Iniki brought just to our electric lines alone, without the trees, without the albizias, wasn't a big issue back
0: right?
1: then.
0: Just wasn't.
1: But we had trees, but it wasn't those albizias. It was great to see the community get together also back in when Iniki hit, because even as a high school student. When I went through Iniki, we were like tying down our houses. The winds was really, really blowing for Iniki.
0: Yeah.
1: We couldn't even get out of our road, and I was living in Kaloa at the time. We went up to the school, and I was living not too far from the school. So we ended up using some of the equipment to clear off some of the roads, because some of the kupuna is still stuck.
0: Sure.
1: Some of the people are still stuck in Poipu. And it kind of, you know, it was like PTSD, what's going on with Hurricane Lowell.
0: Mm-hmm.
1: You know, are people stuck on the west side? Are people stuck here on the North Shore? You know, but what really got together was our community.
0: Right.
1: You know, and, you know, if I get into council, or when I get into council, that would be great. The things that will change, you know, with... after Hurricane Lowell is setting up like tankers or equipment for our community at pre-storm.
0: Mm-hmm.
1: You know, get everything ready. You know, support KKCR. Bring diesel, just because KKCR, and I must thank KKCR, they're the only radio station that we could hear the day after the hurricane.
0: Right.
1: And because of the generators, diesel. So we got to look into all these kinds of resources that we could, you know, support us if ever we have a next natural disaster.
0: Yeah. And it's just a matter of when. When that.

0: going to happen.
1: Well, we're still in hurricane season. They're, right. You know, El Nino, they're stretching it out to January, you know. But number one is our people, and hopefully everyone is okay, whoever's listening to KKCR today. It's great to be with Jimmy. I haven't seen you since before the hurricane, since Paul Applegate and Scooby Matos was here with us. But it's great to be back here.
0: Yeah. Well, glad to have you. I'm glad we talked about that and set the date a while back. You know, so thanks for this morning. I was, you were on the list. I got to reach out and make sure we're still good. Had a little breakfast meeting, and then I was like, oh, guys, I got to take this call. Hold on 1 second. Yeah, right on. Okay, well, we're doing it, right?
1: It was funny because it was right before my lunch break. I was working at the airport, and we actually still trying to catch up with things going on at the airport, cutting back some of those trees off the highway.
0: Sure.
1: We still have a lot to get done there at the airport, but I'm glad to see that the county buses are back to pretty much
0: normal schedule.
1: Normal routes, normal schedule, you know, and I tell the community, just, you know, try it. You know, gas is so expensive now. Mm. Try to go on a bus run to Lihue.
0: Right.
1: From the North Shore to Lihue. Hey, okay, it costs you only $2 to get from Hanalei all the way to Lihue and then $2 back. Yeah. But you guys can look at that. That's where I also work there at Kauai Bus. The bus has been really helping a lot of people get around.
0: Right. And you're a part-time bus driver?
1: Yep.
0: Tell us a little bit about that experience.
1: It's actually so great to see people in a community using the service of the bus. I love coming out here on the North Shore almost every Saturday.
0: That's usually my run.
1: Mm-hmm. And sometimes they kick me to Kekaha. That's also beautiful down that side. Sure. But the amount of people that we pick people up from in Lihue that works down in Hanalei. And just recently, I knew a few of my passengers that used to work in Hanalei that they're slowly getting back to work, which is really great. You know, really seeing slowly the economy getting back. The hotels are slowly getting back to not pre-low, but some hotels are up to 90%. The field goes out to our South End, Sheraton, really. Sheraton, Kauai really took a big hit, and they have a lot to get done before they can totally reopen again.
0: I had some friends that were coming mid-October in a couple weeks, and they were booked, and then they weren't sure if they were going to be able to come, and then they recently were told, yeah, we're not going to be able to get your guys's, you know, stay arranged, so you're gonna have to find other accommodations. And they really wanted to come for a couple reasons, because I think the mother of the Ohana is she's getting, you know, up there in years, and they used to come when they were all young, and they would go to Poipu, so they wanted to go down. They had things arranged to be on the South Shore, but I think they're gonna stay in Lihue.
1: Well, so slowly Poipu, I went down there. Went down on Ho'ona Road where actually Auntie Julie Souza lives. Mm-hmm. It was really devastating to see the displacements of full homes from just on the shoreline across the road.
0: Right.
1: It was really devastating to see. It was worse than Hurricane Iniki.
0: It's what some people told me too, that there were certain there places.
1: The surge on the South End was really, really high. I'm a fisherman. I used to go fishing all the time down at the Kukula Boat Harbor down in Poipu. And it just hurt to see what devastation that took the whole harbor. It took the wall, took most of the road,
0: right.
1: The pavilion, the benches, the tables are all gone. The bathroom is not in use anymore until this, you know, the county slowly can start fixing up our parks.
0: Mm-hmm.
1: Salt Pond is closed until they get all the sand out of there. And this Saturday,
0: I was going to say, now speaking of Salt Pond, is there a work day going on?
1: So this Saturday, we're asking the community for assistance and help for Hui'o Pa'akai, which is my family. My family are doing it for decades.
0: Mm-hmm.
1: So the sand from the sand dunes went into the pond, and you can't mix sand with salt. So
0: right.
1: We have a big community reach out for the Salt Pond Community Work Day, which is Saturday, October 10th, 8 a.m. to 2 p.m., Salt Pond Beach Park, big pavilion. Come for an hour, stay for the day, and lunch will be provided for whoever can help us get some of that sand out of our salt bed, because you know, if we can't get the sand out of our beds, we can't
0: right
1: we can't make salt.
0: Yeah,
1: you know, I mean, and this is the last salt makers. This is the last salt makers in the state of Hawaii.
0: Mm-hmm.
1: You know, and this has been going through generations of not only my family, but a lot of families that actually live on the west side, which is to supply salt to, you know, for luau's, for baby luau's, for graduation parties. We never will sell it. We used to just give it away. Mm-hmm. It was like a barter. You know, it hurts to see the damage that Hurricane Lo did.
0: Yeah,
1: especially to Salt Pond.
0: I was gonna say it's a special commodity, and it's not even that. It's more than a special commodity. It's a kind of a
1: it's touch. Culture.
0: Yeah, thank you.
1: You know, it's culture.
0: It,
1: you know,
0: it really is.
1: Without our people, without our local people, we don't have our culture. You know, and a lot of locals are moving away. We're losing our culture because our you know, the young ones are moving away, the older ones are moving away.
0: Mm-hmm.
1: The more move away, the more that we lose our culture.
0: So let's share with our listeners a little bit about you, because you know they don't get to see what a handsome young Kanaka you are, but you know, you're one of few Kanaka running, and you know, you, Umi, I mean, I know Scooby,
1: and also Michelle Kaleohi.
0: Thank you. Correa. Right. This is an important thing in this race. Many people have discussed the challenge that local culture is experiencing because of external factors.
1: Yeah, you know, I kind of wish that all 14 people could go on. You know, I actually wish all 26, because you know, we started out with, you know, County Council Jimmy, you were there. We have so much great people that care about our mm-hmm. island, you know, that I wish it couldn't go on. Like Tyreek had great ideas.
0: Mm-hmm.
1: You know, Skylar Workman, great idea.
0: Right.
1: Jimmy, we brought a lot to the table. But I know our Kauai voters have to vote for only 7. And I humbly ask for one of their 7 votes.
0: You know,
1: I'm the longest last name on the ballot. Ka'imi Nawal, put a check next to it.
0: Right there. Tell us, last week, Tuesday? Tuesday night, you guys had a Princeville event.
1: Yeah, we were at the North Shore Community. So all 14 candidates show mm-hmm. up. It was great. It was not short, but each question that they gave us, we only had like 2 minutes.
0: Mm-hmm.
1: To answer each question. And most of them, it dealt with Hurricane Lo and what we... You know, what can a council do if you're in a county council? What would you do different? You know,
0: yeah.
1: And then how would you support the South End, the North End? What could we do different?
0: It really was focused on recovery.
1: Focused on recovery,
0: yeah.
1: Because you know our people need to. I know hearts go out to the people in Waianae and Haena, which are still, you know, I think some people in Haena still don't have power.
0: Mm-hmm.
1: But I know Waianae and Haena will bounce back, and they're really strong people down there. I know a lot of, Uncle Moku Chandler is one of the great friends of mine and my father, and he lost everything in Waianae.
0: From the flood.
1: Yeah.
0: Mm-hmm.
1: And it's hard to reach out, you know, communication. They can listen to us on the radio. So if Uncle Moku, if you guys are listening right now here on KKCR, Uncle, I love you. If you need anything, give me a call.
0: There we go. Yeah, and this is the thing that was impressive, you know, for, you know, somebody who wasn't here for Iniki. And, you know, here, if you will, kind of legendary stories of how everyone came together. You know, there was a hurricane. I think it was I don't know if it was Hurricane Andrew, but it was down in Florida right around the same time. And, yeah. they had rioting. They had,
1: Katrina. As Hurricane Katrina.
0: Thank you. Right? And so the night and day difference of how things were going crazy and all haywire on the mainland. And here, people are potlucking every night, being able to help each other out, whether it was they put roofing paper on or were able to share whatever was ice making, who caught what.
1: And see a lot of our local businesses. Our local businesses, they haven't had refrigeration. So what they did is they started making plates for our community that, they didn't want the food to go to waste.
0: Yeah.
1: So we have to look not only with solar, we have to look in a different perspective of energy-wise, because we can't put all our wires underground. It has to go over our mountain.
0: That's just the fact of life. Even though people would say, we should learn from Aniki and bury all our wires. That's a lot of, that's a lot of money. That's a lot of wires, and it's just not practical.
1: If you put it on the ground and something goes on underground, you have to dig up the ground where it's going to take a longer process for our people to get power back.
0: Yeah.
1: Where hats off to KIUC because they've been working days and days in on just to get our people power back. And I give them I take my hat off to them how hard they have been working to get power to our island. This is the fastest because Iniki, we were out of power for months. We're all just running off of generators.
0: Right, right.
1: And running off of prayers and hopes because gas was running out too.
0: And I think that was kind of initially in the first 48 hours, everyone was like, wow, we're gonna be like this for weeks now. And then within that first week, some people got power. I was just kind of blown away that it came on as quick as it did in Kapaw side.
1: Yeah, I was blessed that we had power. Day and a half after, and I live in Hanamaulu.
0: Mm-hmm.
1: We had power day and a half. It was fluctuating sometimes, but at least we had power. I mean, I stored up all my gas for my generator, and then boom, power went back on. I was like, well, I can help someone else.
0: Right, right.
1: Now I can go out and see what community. Hey, you guys need a generator? You can borrow my generator if you need it. And they're like, oh, no, we're good.
0: Well, thank you for the contributions and the support during our fund drive and as well as our post-hurricane kind of recovery. Station manager. And
1: actually, I was wondering, I got to see Annie. Where's my shirt?
0: Annie, if you're listening. But yeah, we're blessed to have such a wonderful community. People are generous beyond imagination of how the least of us can do more than what anyone expected, and it was because they knew how to run a chainsaw or they knew how to they were an operator and they could jump on that machine and clear the road.
1: There are so much heroes without capes that are still doing so much for our community. Look at Herbig Gibbs. Nate and Nick Herbig came from a football program here on our island of Kauai, and went off to be NFL players. That's how important it is to get our keikis into sports or activities where they can thrive. Where, look, Nate and Nick, they did the thing in NFL, but they don't forget where they came from. And they sent out like a whole container full of generators out down to the North Shore and also some to Kekaha. It is great to see. And then they put on an event with a lot of other sponsors like Grow Farm, Hawaii Food Banks. And there was a list. I don't have the list with me, but each and every one of those sponsors, my hat's off to them.
0: Yeah. I was listening to Mel Raposo's the Coconut Wireless show that he does with Charlie Iona.
1: Yeah, it's great. You hit them up. They're pretty much on there every day.
0: Right.
1: They'll let you know when they're not going to be there because, as you know, Mel is also running for the office of mayor also. Yeah. And Uncle Charlie has his thing. But, also talking about Uncle Charlie, him and his wife did so much also for, you know, that event that put together with it actually started with the idea from Teddy Arroyo and his wife.
0: Right.
1: And then they all collaborated together, but
0: it just blew up.
1: Charlie and Stephanie Iona, they're such great people.
0: Mm-hmm.
1: You know, they do everything, you know, as much as they can to help someone.
0: Right.
1: Who helps someone that needs, you know, Uncle Charlie's an angel. Auntie Steph and Uncle Charlie are like, Charlie's angels. You know?
0: Yeah. So that's, you know, another example of the, you know, stellar quality people that live here that give so much and make things happen behind the scenes. They're not out there, you know, promoting themselves or their agenda. It's just like trying to give back and make sure those people that need are having their needs met.
1: Yeah, and then, you know, I recently, you know, heard Jill Takuda, you know.
0: Mm.
1: You know how important community radio is until something happens.
0: Right.
1: And, you know, all our listeners out there, you know, KKCR was the only one, the only radio station online when we needed someone or someone on that end of the crank radio when you crank that thing up and there's no radio station. Oh, KKCR is right there.
0: Yeah.
1: You know, I just want to shout out to everyone, you know, support community radio. Community radio is the best.
0: It's the best. I have to admit, I was a little frustrated, disappointed that I was not able to participate as a volunteer up here because of the conditions. I mean, the first 2 days couldn't even really leave the neighborhood. And then to be out just to charge the phone and to listen on the radio in the car and try to figure out what's going on.
1: You had to start your car to listen to the radio.
0: That was it, you know. And you know, we were, my mother-in-law, my wife's mom moved in March. And, you know, the house that they're staying in is down by St. Catherine's Church. And I live up past the park in Kapahi. And so when we first, you know, that first day, we got information. The local intelligence was like, you can't go this way, but you can go this way if you go in the Versa because your truck's not going to make it. You know, there was a down tree, some low lines. And so, you know, we went down there, had to go feed their cat and make sure everything was good down there. And that's when the next day we went into town and, you know, just trying to figure out, you know, who's got power and the issue of ice. You know, it was like, oh, we're going to have to get some ice. You know, who's going to be selling ice?
1: And that's where KKCR came in, letting us know, oh,
0: who's got ice?
1: Who's got power? Who's got ice?
0: Yeah, who's open for business?
1: Where the roads are open, roads are closed. Because I remember the next day, just getting out of Hanamaulu, wires were like really low. It was kind of funny because I'm driving out and I'm kind of ducking inside of the truck like the wire is going to hit me, you know?
0: Just instinct. Hey, duck.
1: But we couldn't get to the only way to the airport was through Kapule Highway.
0: Mm-hmm.
1: And we couldn't go in through town. Aokini was totally closed to where also the airport was without power. It was running with generators.
0: Mm-hmm. Yeah, we were thankful that my mother-in-law was in the hospital during the time. Her surgery was 2 days before the storm, and they never lost power. They were on a generator, some of that. I mean, they lost power, but she never noticed it. She had no idea it was as bad as it was. And then it wasn't until the Monday after that they transferred her to rehabilitation. So it was, you know, it was interesting just to have somebody that we were concerned about, like before the storm, and then thinking like, "Oh, she's in the best place. You know, we don't have to worry."
1: And the hospital was
0: we knew, you know, everything was going to be okay. And then when rehabilitation was like, "Hey, we're going to keep her a little bit longer," we're like, "That's keep her as long as you guys want because it's better for her there than it is here. We didn't have ice. We didn't have power." And then they got power first at that place, so we were able to make ice and, you know, started cooking down there and just spending more time there than at our place. But, you know, just the amount of logistics that was involved in trying to get back to kind of normal. And now we're starting to realize what normal is going to look a little bit different. The economic recovery is going to take a long time.
1: Yeah, you know, as I say, you know, tourism is our biggest industry. So yes, we want, you know, we want the tourists to come back, you know, but again, you know, we still have certain places in recovery, you mm-hmm. know, even in Poipu, you know, the residents there along Ho'ona Road, it's still closed off to even some of the residents, you know. So, you know, they, you know, we invite the tourists to come back, but just be mindful and respectful of our local people.
0: Let's talk about that concept of over tourism and how, you know, this is an opportunity for us to maybe rethink tourism in the future. Do we want to be so dependent on tourism? Is there an alternative to it being the main kind of economic cylinder? Can we?
1: We got to look for other ways to, like, you know, to sustain ourselves. Mm-hmm. You know, like, majority of our groceries and our food, you know, a big percentage of it is being shipped in.
0: Imported stuff.
1: Where we can support our local farmers and get in different programs and getting them grants to, you know, use the aina or the land to support our local economy.
0: But what is that? I mean, how could the county do more? What are some examples of ways that you see the county doing good, and what would you like to see them more of?
1: See, I know Grow Farm is a big landowner here, you know. I think the county, well, Grow Farm works great with the county. Maybe we should start different programs for the county to have farmers or ranchers make an incentive. Like, hey, you have this much land, we can give you like a tax cut, or, you know, work on what is your lease for Grow Farm, mm-hmm. or help the farmers profit. And like our ranchers, hey, build, well, we need more of a processing plant for our ranchers. And right now, with all the albizas knocked down a lot of their fences, you know, they still have to round up a lot of their cattle.
0: Right. And so, like, thinking about subsidies, how can the county subsidize in some form, whether it's a tax break, or, you know, is there a possibility for the county and Grow Farm to partner up and create some land divisions that allow for residential agricultural developments where you have farmer housing?
1: Well, then again, you have to look at the county's budget.
0: Sure.
1: You know, the county can only do so much. And on how to prioritize using the budget in ways that will help our community. That's what we got to look into.
0: And so, I mean, what are some of the things that you've been hearing on the campaign trail, ideas that you've been sharing or hearing that say, oh, that's a pretty good idea?
1: Well, ever since Lowell, our campaign totally stopped.
0: Right.
1: Because it says even my campaign, a lot of them are like, hey, you know, let's go out and wear the shirts. It's like, no. I put a stop to that. I say, we're not here to campaign.
0: Mm-hmm.
1: We're here to help our community get back on their feet. We're not going to go out with our you know, Kill Offer Council shirts. I have other shirts if you guys want, you know, it's a regular, like a Kolo Plantation Day shirt or something, you know, because I'm also the vice president alongside Aro Kaneshiro is the president for Kolo Plantation Days. I sit on the board for, you know, keeping the history alive with our plantation people that, mm-hmm. you know, started since 1835, where the plantation started.
0: I mean, there's some history in Koloa that way that does kind of elicit pride, that says, hey, this is something that's unique about our community that we should promote.
1: Because our plantation started, you know, it started all in Koloa, and then it started spreading out where mm-hmm. we have every culture, you know, our Japanese culture, Filipino culture, Portuguese, our Hawaiians, you know, they all got together. They all started working at the plantation for like 5 cents, 20 cents an hour to where we at today, where we're struggling to, you know, to make ends meet. And we you know, McDonald's makes $20 an hour.
0: Right, right. But the plantation provided housing.
1: Yeah.
0: Right? The plantation provided credit, right? If you had the if you didn't have the money, but you could have credit for the company store, right?
1: And that's where gap housing come in, mm-hmm. you know? Mm-hmm. Especially for the middle class people, or especially for the workers that work for, you know, state, county, or even our local businesses, you know, because they make too much for a low income. And they don't have enough to buy a property.
0: Yeah.
1: And, you know, I understand, you know, the housing programs that they have and the facilities that they just built, like Rice Street. But a lot of our local families, I know some of them, they're like, they're, you know, no yard. But, you know, our local families, like, you know, like a 1-2-bedroom house with a yard.
0: Yeah.
1: You know, a yard to where... You know, when their families come over, they put up a tent,
0: mm-hmm.
1: or they can gather, because you can't actually gather in those apartments
0: no.
1: that they have, you know. But that'll be great for house, you know, for apartment local people that wants to be in that kind of situation. But a lot of locals are like, no, we want to be able to afford living here where we have a yard.
0: Yeah.
1: And our dog can run around.
0: Right,
1: You know what I mean? Not living in a box.
0: I mean, if we're going to promote, you know, backyard beekeeping, if we're going to promote growing food at the local level, right, backyard gardening, you got to have a little bit of land with that house.
1: Well, look at Gain Robinson. They're, mm-hmm. they're from Ni'ihau. They house all their workers that were used to work for the plantation. They work for the plantation. They have a house. They have, you know, they
0: that's
1: have
0: one of the benefits.
1: Their necessities. They have a little yard. It's a benefit of the way Bruce Robinson runs Makawele, mm-hmm. and also Kamakani. But the county should look into that also. Have a community housing where the workers that work have opportunities to have properties for or housing.
0: Right. I mean, if we don't.
1: If we don't. Our locals are moving away, like yeah. I said earlier. And
0: yeah.
1: The more locals move away, the more we lose our culture. Not only that, we're losing our friends, mm-hmm. our families, our mm-hmm. loved ones that can't afford being here. You know, and I'll try my best to just try to keep our local people here. But
0: you know,
1: it's hard.
0: Yeah.
1: It's going to be hard. It's going to be a tough road. We have to look at different types of bills and ordinances that can support our local people.
0: And I wonder what is that, you know, for example, Fern has a bill that I thought, you know, I might play some of it addressing...
1: Addressing Kikaha landfill.
0: Well, that, what we talked about earlier, but the other one from last week's... council meeting was for residents that have been living on their land since before statehood, and they've been, you know, suffering the tax pressure because of rising costs.
1: Yeah, it's like being grandfathered in, you know.
0: Yeah.
1: You have to be a local to get a local cost.
0: Right, right. And that was, I think, the bill that they were talking about, the Aina Kupuna bill, and there was... you know, addressing some of the land holdings that family have, and they'd like to keep it in the family. They'd like to keep it relatively undeveloped, but are being...
1: The property taxes are so expensive.
0: Mm-hmm. Mm-hmm. And that was, you know, one of the things that I think the bill is trying to address, you know, being able to have relief for those families, because once they lose the opportunity to keep their Hawaiian land in Hawaiian hands, it goes to the highest bidder. It goes to, you know, somebody who can afford to buy that outright.
1: Or outside investors.
0: That's it.
1: You know?
0: And I'm just going to see if I can pull it up. We'll poach some of that conversation from Councilmember Holland's bill.
1: You know, she has so much that she likes doing for our community and our county, especially with the invasive albizias that we have.
0: Right.
1: You know, the bill put forward where, you know, Kikaha had enough. Kikaha took our trash for over 70 years. Mm-hmm. It's time to get the waste out of Kikaha. It's time to find another place.
0: Yeah.
1: To put our trash.
0: Well, at first I was like, wow, that's kind of I don't know if I would want to say never and never put a landfill, the new one, in the place on the island where it's probably best, environmentally speaking, driest. I guess that's one of the things. Landfills should be dry so that you don't have the leachate and all that stuff.
1: But then you got to look at the location where the landfill it's actually close to our ocean.
0: That exactly.
1: You know, it's like, right there, close to our ocean. Mm-hmm. So, you know, where to look for the next site for our landfill.
0: Yeah, and that really is going to be kind of a big
1: our
0: challenge.
1: Environmental study on that, and then also, you know, the EIS, you know.
0: Yeah, well, and I didn't really think about why some people were suggesting that we go into that unlined part of the landfill, pull out the material because it's unlined, and put it either in the new landfill or in the lined section of the landfill. And it's like, wow, that's another big expense.
1: It's going to be a huge expense.
0: But it's an environmental liability, unlined.
1: If they rip it out, back in the day they had, Koenig would have, you know, it had all these different chemicals.
0: Right.
1: That is thrown in our landfill for the past 70 years in Kikaha. They can bring it right back. You know, they bring it back up. Chemicals can last forever.
0: Yeah.
1: You know, so it can be dangerous to our community on
0: the next generation.
1: The next generation, yeah. Or even to the West Side people that are living nearby.
0: Yeah. So the best strategy, is it going to be leave it undisturbed just the way it is and go on to the new one, or try to reclaim and do some rehabilitation work?
1: I think we leave it undisturbed, put a cap on Kikaha, and look at another location.
0: I could easily go in that direction, right? Yeah. To me, that seems like a reasonable approach, given, one, the unknowns, to the expense.
1: I think the county actually looked at Ma'alo Road,
0: right,
1: which is, you know, in Lihue, not in the heart of Lihue, but
0: up Lihue, Mauka,
1: up Mauka in Lihue, you
0: between
1: know,
0: where, Lihue and Hanamalu, in that Wailua Falls area, right?
1: But then the county has to adjust the size of the road and make different kind of passing, double check on the bridges, then make sure they can handle the weight of the trucks that are coming in.
0: Mm-hmm.
1: Because right now, you know, after Hurricane Lowell, our landfill is reaching its limits.
0: I've made more trips to our transfer station in the last 2 weeks than I did in the last 2 years.
1: Yeah, you know? So that's why I said we're talking trash.
0: Yes, trash, we are.
1: You know, recycling is great.
0: Mm-hmm.
1: But then you think, okay, a lot of people that recycle separate the aluminum and the plastic, you know, and now the county, you know, if we want the county to put on a recycle bin, making sure that it's separated, how much of those plastic actually is recycled and where does it go?
0: Yeah, well, those are all the things, like, you know, most places, whenever we have visitors and they ask, oh, do you guys recycle? Yeah, we recycle. What do you guys recycle? Oh, you know, the bottles, the cans, those are all simple stuff. And then it comes to the plastic. Oh, only number one and number two, but it can't be clamshell. You know, other places are like, if it's plastic, you just got to look. And if it has the little triangle with a number on it, then it goes in the recycle bin. And they take that all.
1: Yeah, they have a number. You know, they have like a number one, number two, number three.
0: Yeah.
1: Okay, they separate.
0: Mm-hmm, mm-hmm.
1: Because a lot of people up there also, they're like, their landfill is full.
0: Yeah. They have other...
1: They have opportunity. They have a lot of land.
0: Yes, yeah.
1: Where they can put other things, you know?
0: Yes, yes. And access to transportation hubs to ship that bundled plastic bin somewhere where they're going to buy a ton of that, or aluminum bales because they know there's a market for that. You know, glass, whether that gets crushed and then remade into new glass products, or, you know, broken down into sand, you know, thrown into aggregate for concrete, whatever. That's the kind of stuff that now we're going to have to be thinking about different ways for us to divert as much as possible so that the next landfill is the smallest landfill that we can get away with.
1: We got to actually think about the next generation. What it'll be like for them.
0: Mm-hmm.
1: 30 years from now, it's not going to last for the next 5 years. You know, we need to find another place. Our island is so small, but the county needs to prioritize in making sure we can find a place to put our trash.
0: Right. Yeah. I mean, that's just an essential.
1: That's essential. It's like using the restroom.
0: Mm-hmm.
1: You know, where does, you know, it goes in one end and comes out the other and goes to somebody else's place.
0: Yeah.
1: You know?
0: Yeah. Yeah.
1: You know, so in our infrastructures, you know, our wastewater treatment plants, you know.
0: So let's talk a little bit about that. When you got into the race, how much did you know about our infrastructure and how poor of shape it was?
1: I
0: kind of
1: knew the Wailua, it just smells.
0: The wastewater facility there, yeah.
1: You know, you just come out of Kintara's, you just had a wonderful dinner, and you come around the corner and boom, heading back to Lihua and there's that smell.
0: Keep talking.
1: The wastewater in Wailua is crazy.
0: Hold on.
1: But they need to make parts for it. You know, they don't. The facility is so old, they have to engineer parts.
0: There we go. I got a caller on the air. Caller, you're live on the air.
2: Yeah, this is DJ Bongo Chan. I'm a DJ at KKCR Sunday Night Radio
0: terrific.
2: Show. And I've emphasized this before on the, I think everyone who is running and wants to solve the garbage problem needs to fly to California and go to
0: Marin,
2: the facility in San Rafael,
0: mm-hmm.
2: and meet Garbarino, and people travel from around the world, the Chinese, and look at his operation. His operation separates they have all the paint goes into the thing. You can buy 5 gallon, we call it mocha brown paint, and then
0: right.
2: he recycles the concrete. He recycles the food goes to the pigs on the hill. The debris gets separated. The green goes here. The wood goes there. And his system is absolutely state of the art. And every politician running needs to visit that facility, and a facility like that needs to be implemented on Kauai.
0: I'd vote for you.
1: Yeah, that's a great idea. You know, that's why some of the county council that are in there today, they go out to California, they go out to Washington, and get all these ideas and try to bring this back.
0: Best practices.
1: But how much will it cost?
0: Right.
2: Okay, here's the deal, and this has been a problem, which, of course, is an issue, but when you go to dump in this region, you pay to dump, and, of course, that was an issue that long time ago, as soon as people realized they had to pay to dump, they would dump on the side of the road.
0: Yeah.
2: This is an issue that, of course, no one wants that. Of course, police can, you know, fines are put out, $1,000 for dumping, and still you get people dumping. My son lives up in Northern California, and we've got a local dump, a transfer station, and people dump like literally hundreds of yards before the dump because they don't want to pay.
0: Right.
2: However, at Garbarino's, the money that you're paying to dump is facilitating proper removal. And the cost actually is not exorbitant. It's just you're paying to remove your waste in an environmentally conscious way. So, yes, it costs money, but if you're realistic and everyone would get on board with this, is, okay, I've got a huge load. My house just got smashed by a tree. I've got to take half of my house. Where do I bring it?
0: Right.
2: Well, yeah, here, it's just bring it to a dump. It's free. Just send it. Put it in a dumpster. Off it goes. Well, it doesn't work.
1: Yeah, it's
2: work
1: not
2: like
1: even
2: that.
1: Separated. You know, it doesn't separate.
0: It's no
2: not
0: incentive.
2: Separated or nothing. So in San Rafael, arguably the most state-of-the-art system, they you dump it off the side in a big load, and then dozers come in and they kind of, and then they got workers with a conveyor belt, and they start separating everything moving around, and you're paying for them to separate and consolidate and actually recycle in bits and pieces. So you pay a fee. Let's say I show up with a truck. They you pull in,
0: right.
2: They look at you, they go, oh, that's going to be $70. You give them $70. You get to just toss it off your truck right into the field. They take care of the separation, the segregation, the recycling. The wood goes here, gets chewed up. They take care of that. That's the fee. And if that was applied to Kauai, I tell you, people wouldn't balk at that cost. I mean, of course, right now after a hurricane, everyone's counting the pennies. But that is a conscious way to solve the problem.
1: It also brings job opportunity.
0: Right.
2: Job opportunities.
1: So much people lost their job. It creates, you know, we have to figure out where we can get rid of trash and create a job for it.
0: Mm-hmm.
2: No,
1: that's a great idea.
2: Hundreds of people work at this facility, and it's not like the greatest job in the world working on the conveyor belt.
0: But it's a job.
2: Separating everything, but it's a job.
0: Yeah.
2: And it's a positive job. You pull into this one thing, they take all the cardboard, and they pay you for certain things. You get paid, you know, the cans and everything.
0: Sure.
2: You pull in all your stuff. You do the best you can, and that saves you money because the way you, if you consolidate it, and you do your homework, you show up and say, oh, I've got this, this, and this. It's separated. But if you wanted to not care, and it's a mixed load, we call it a mixed load, well, they charge you $100 for a truck because they got to deal with it.
0: Right.
2: If you're clever and kind of separate it, oh, okay, we're going to give you $30 for that, $25 for that. Oh, all it is $30 to get rid of that.
1: Well, you figure, look at it this way, you know, If you live in certain areas and you have a county trash bin outside in your yard,
0: mm-hmm.
1: you're paying for that trash bin.
0: That's right.
1: It's not being separated. It's just going all into one place.
0: Yeah.
1: And like he said about California, where, you know, they actually have people that can, you know, you stop over there, you pay a certain fee, and it gets separated, you know, and it gets, like, plastic goes one way,
0: mm-hmm.
1: concrete,
2: like I said,
0: and they reclaim the resource.
1: We can reuse the concrete.
0: Right.
2: Oh, he bought Garbarino. He's a genius. He bought a $1 million machine, and all the concrete trucks that come back with a little extra yard. Shamrock is the company out there. He said, if you guys come in, you know, you order 10 yards, you only needed 9. They got a yard left. They drive into his thing. They dump the concrete. He bought the machine. It grinds it back into concrete. They bag it, and he sells the concrete back. He recycles every last thing.
0: There we go. Hey, DJ Bongo Chong, appreciate you chiming in and talking trash with
2: San Rafael Recycle Waste Dump Center. Garbarino's the name. He's the man. He's a legendary master of garbage.
0: There we go, in San Rafael, California. Appreciate you, DJ, listening in. And we've got a couple more minutes before. Let me make sure I get this one right now.
3: 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Yo soy DJ Manene Goose, every Tuesday, 6 to 8 on KKCR. 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

0: are wrapping it up. Stay tuned. Vacilando y Bailando coming up at you here on Kauai Community Radio. I've got Keola Kaimi Na'o'au joining us here. He is one of 14 seeking your support to be one of 7 council members. 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
1: Well, one of my last final thoughts for here, KKCR, please, Kauai, support Kauai Community Radio.
0: There we go.
1: That's number one. And we have our community work day for Saupon, which is Saturday, October 10th, 2026, at 8 a.m. to 2 p.m. Saupon Beach Park, Bigfoot Pavilion. You can meet us up there. 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Lunch will be provided. 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That's huihanapa'akai.org. And also, we have a, you know, other candidates are, we're going to be having a event coming up on the 16th of October. There's a there's another forum with Christian Ministry. Mm-hmm. It'll be located at the Filipino Culture Center on October 16th. There you can meet all your candidates and see who's best to vote for. And I am Keola Kaimi Na'o'au, and I humbly ask for one of your 7 votes. You can reach me at Keola, the number 4, council at yahoo.com. You can also reach me at 808-635-8758. Thank you, and aloha, Kauai and ni'i hao. And thank you, Jimmy, for letting me sit in and talk story with you today.
0: Brother, it's a pleasure, and I'm glad that you took the time and opportunity to come on up, bringing your lovely wife with you. Hopefully, you will be, I would say, shining bright on the 16th. That's a Friday night. Friday afternoon?
1: It's a Friday afternoon.
0: At the Filipino Cultural Center in Puhi, and that's sponsored by the Kauai Christian Ministries?
1: Yes.
0: Oh, that's going to be an interesting forum. I look forward to that one. Saturday morning, Saupon.
1: Saturday morning, Saupon. I'll be there. I
0: hope to see you there. And thanks for joining us here, Keola. Appreciate you running for office, representing the island in a way that, you know, we need more of this type of interaction from the next generation of leaders. And you're one of them. I'm excited for you and your future, primarily because Kauai needs people like you to be in office.
1: Thank you so much. And don't forget, support KKCR. Thank you and aloha, everyone.
0: And we will be right back. I want to let you know this is Kauai Community Radio, Radio KKCR, Hanalei, KAQA, Kilauea, K224CQ, Anahola, and K205 FM, Honolulu. And I want to make sure I get this, what is it called? My scheme. Set up my next volunteer, my colleague here at Kauai Community Radio. Getting my location and institutions all hamajang. This is it. Vacilando y Bailando coming at you as we speak.

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3: Civilization may have progressed enough to conquer the second law of thermodynamics. This law has been a barrier to direct energy usage without fuel. Charlie Brown, grassroots inventor located in Kilauea, Kauai, seeks to work with like minds for dispersed, decentralized, non-capitalist development.

0: Sorry for the technical difficulties, but we are... Yeah, do that. I'm going to try to find out. Sometimes things don't go the way you planned.
1: Right.
0: And
1: thanks so much.
0: Oh, no worries. Let's see.
1: Oh, here, I can play it off of YouTube.
0: Yeah.
1: Here, I got it. Okay.

Hi. I just wanna say hello. I was just taking a walk in this deepness we belong to. In Spain we call it soledad.

Hola, hola. Bienvenidos. This is DJ Alexis subbing for DJ Manene Goose. And we had some technical difficulties at the beginning there, but we're back. And it's been a while. I've been off island for a bit. So glad to be back in the studio with you all. Thank you to our listeners. We have been listening to some Latinx synth pop and disco. That will be the main vibe for today. Hope you guys are enjoying, and please feel free to call in with requests. And we also have some tickets to give away for a tribute to the King of Pop. That is October 9th, 7 to 9 p.m. It's a 10-piece house band featuring 10 amazing Kauai vocalists. So I'm not sure how this giveaway is going to work, so I'm going to ask my colleague here. But he handed me the tickets. We got two tickets ready to go for you guys. I believe it might be a call-in situation. So stay tuned, and I'll find out about that. If you'd like to see some amazing vocalists at the KCC Performing Arts Center October 9th. And up next, we have Ana Balina, remastered by Las Grecas, with some disco. Enjoy.

0: That was Las Grecas with Ana Balina. I'll be playing some more of them. They are just so cool. It is flamenco rumba. And up next, we have the Hawaiian Moon Phase. Stay tuned.
1: Ano ai me ke aloha. Today's Hawaiian Moon Phase is La'aukukahi. It is the 18th day of the Hawaiian lunar cycle. It also marks the first of three moons that begin with the word la'au. La'au in Hawaiian refers to all vegetation, plants, trees, and herbs. On the aina, it is an ideal moon phase for the planting and gathering of herbs, minerals, and medicinal plants for healing. On the kai, fishing is fair and best at sea. However, the ocean is starting to become rough.
2: Aloha, Kauai residents. KKCR would like to express a profound gratitude to Kauai's first responders and lifeguards for your skills and your professionalism in keeping people safe in and around the water, and for the countless rescues you perform. 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
3: 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I mean, we kept cool. The wind and the sound of the wind was just, you know, our next day our ears were ringing because it was so loud. 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I was actually getting secondhand information that people heard on KKCR. For a while, you know, internet was out, power was out. So radio really is the last. It's the lowest tech thing, but in times like this, that's what you need, is like the lowest tech solution, and it's there. 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
0: 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And we have two for giveaway. Still getting word from my colleague on that. In the meantime, we have Las Grecas again. Te estoy amando locamente.

Hola, hola. This is DJ Alexis subbing for DJ Manene Goose. We have been listening to Las Grecas because I'm really into it, and I hope you guys are too. That was Achilipu, and before that we had Bella Cali. And I found out about our King of Pop ticket. So if you were tuned in earlier or not, there is a benefit concert for KKCR. It's a tribute to the King of Pop. You know who it is. And that is Friday, October 9th at KCC Performing Arts Center. Tickets are for purchase at KKCR.org. And I have two tickets for giveaway that will go to the first two callers at 808-826-7771. That's 808-826-7771. If you'd like, call in for a free ticket to a tribute to the King of Pop. That's going to be 10-piece house band. 10-piece house band. That's going to be lit. And then 10 amazing kawaii vocalists. Looks like we got our first caller.

caller that just called in. Please feel free to call back for your ticket. I'm having a little technical difficulties. I've been subbing here, so thanks for your patience with me as I relearn the ropes. That's 808-826-7771. 808-826-7771 for your ticket to a tribute to the King of Pop. Mahalo.

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K-A-Q-A, Kilauea, Vacilando y Bailando with Alexis, subbing for DJ Manene Goose. This song is called Canción Ritual, or Ritual Song, by Hot Pepper. And it is quite a long song. I have an ongoing playlist of songs over 7 minutes long that I love. And this just got added to that. Before that, we had Quizás, Quizás, Quizás by Ana

ride out for a few more minutes. And then coming up next, we have Duele Duele and Frecuencia Mod. We also still have one more ticket to give away. If you'd like to call in to win a ticket to a tribute to the King of Pop, that is 808-826-7771. That is a tribute to the King of Pop. That'll be a 10-piece house band featuring 10 amazing Kauai vocalists. And that'll be on October 9th from 7 to 9 p.m. at KCC Performing Arts Center. 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Looks like we got our next winner. Mahalo.

0: Hola, hola. You're listening to KKCR Hanalei KAQA Kilauea. We just listened to Kelen Atilen by Orchestra Baobab, like the baobab tree. And before that, Kalaba Kalabau and by La Tromba. And before that, we had Aventura by Vi. All right. And we have one more message from our underwriters at the Kauai Humane Society. Mahalo.
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Hola, you are listening to Vacilando y Bailando on KKCR, Hanalei KAQA, Kilauea. We just listened to Utrus Oras by Orchestra Baobab. I don't know how to say that, not funny, so it's Baobab. And before that, we listened to Caramelo by Hey Boney. Before that, I already told you those songs, so... And if you'd like to listen to them again or see our song list, you can go to kkcr.org. 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And... up next, we have Wonyi by Bleak Basie. Thanks for tuning in. Aloha. And don't forget to stay tuned for Vic the Barber, Blues with Vic the Barber coming

Aloha. Do you like the blues? Then tune in with me, Vic the Barber, every Tuesday night from 8 to 10 p.m. right here on KKCR. We bring you the best in the blues. Every Tuesday night, blues with me, Vic the Barber. Aloha.

0: that as we switch over now to Blues with Vic the Barber here on KKCR in Hanalei, KAQA in Kilauea. Can you hear me, Coop?
1: I can hear you.
0: All right, good. And what else? Let me see here. Oh, yeah. We are Kauai's Community Radio, volunteer-powered, KKCR in Hanalei, KAQA Kilauea, K224CQ Anahola, K205 FM Honolulu, and we are streaming worldwide at kkcr.org, broadcasting at 90.9 FM in Hanalei, 91.9 island-wide, 92.7 on Hola Moloa, and 88.9 over on Oahu and Ewa Beach area. 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And let's see here. Oh, I gotta get my scheme here. Multitasking here, getting things going.

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0: 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So anyway, we're here to play the blues for you till 10 o'clock tonight. 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
0: Yeah. So don't hesitate, and we will play for you. Meantime, listen to the sounds. We're having fun here. Here we go.

0: Aloha. Today's Hawaiian word of the day is pono. Pono means goodness, uprightness, morality, moral qualities, correct or proper, righteous, moral, virtuous, in perfect order, excellence, and prosperity. Ua mau ke ea o ka ainai ka pono. The life of the land is perpetuated in righteousness. This is the Hawaii state motto.
1: Wow. Wow, I just saw that on the computer. Wow, thank you, Kumu. Thank you. We have the word of the day again, the Hawaiian word. Olelo Hawaii, word of the day. Maika'i loa, maika'i loa.
0: Hurricane season is June 1st through November 30th, and this year is predicted to be a higher than average storm season. A hurricane watch means the storm is possible. A hurricane warning means that a storm is expected. A tropical storm becomes a hurricane when sustained winds top 73 miles per hour. A storm receives a name when winds reach 39 miles per hour, and it receives a Polynesian name when it forms between 140 degrees west and the international dateline. For information during watches and warnings, you can tune to this station and Kong, KQNG. You can also sign up to get county alerts at kauai.gov/kema.
2: All right, and I do have an announcement here for Make for KKCR. A benefit concert, a tribute to the King of Pop, Friday, October 9th, 7 to 9, at the KCC Performing Arts Center. 7 to 9. Mark that on your calendar, October 9th. A tribute to the King of Pop, featuring Kauai's vocalist from Kauai. And I'll name them because they're going to be busy. They're going to be a tribute to the King of Pop featuring Kauai vocalist Todd Walker, John Obiano, Tatum Kaui, Daniel Drury, Kauai Pasqua, Charles Wolfork, Amber Lilly, Daniel Welsh, Alana Don, Kayla Murphy, Olivia Ruff, and Candace Davis. Friday, October 9th, 7 to 9, a tribute to the King of Pop. All right, continuing on with our blues now.

0: All right. All right. That was a quick hour, boys. Huh? Man. It's already 9 o'clock, top of the hour coming to you right here on Kauai's community radio station. You've been listening to The Blues with Vic the Barber on KKCR, Honolulu, KAQA, and Kilauea. 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Yeah. And we have also a streaming worldwide at kkcr.org. What's that request line here, number, you guys?
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0: That's right. One more time. I think that person over there missed it.
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0: Yeah, you got it now. 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
6: That's it, mister. I am disgruntled. And up until now, I was relatively gruntled.

Jones, you said, stop what you're doing.

tonight for the dignity of man and the destiny of man.

Yeah, I got a request from my friend Dick over on Oahu. He says, hey, Vic, could you play me some wahine singing some blues tonight? Coming up, here's Coco Taylor.

All right, we're closing in on the top of the hour here, but I just want to mention to you, don't go away, because Uncle Ed, is in the house. That's right. It surprised me tonight, because I, anyway, he's going to be getting the key out, getting down to the basement, playing from till midnight. All right? And the basement is made possible by KKCR's sustaining members in partnership with our underwriters. And underwriting the basement tonight, Kauai Mold and Water, during the first hour. I also want to let you know you are listening to Kauai's Community Radio. We are KKCR in Honolulu, KAQA Kilauea, broadcasting at 90.9 FM in Honolulu, 91.9 FM island-wide, 92.7 FM in Anahola Moloa'a area, and 88.9 over on Oahu. 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We are community-powered, and we're always taking donations. Let's see here. What else? That's about it. Don't go away. Uncle Ed's going to be the one playing you some basement tunes until the top of the midnight hour. But until then, just sit back and enjoy the sounds, and we'll be right back with you again.

All right. Now we're getting on time here. Get the key, the basement. You kind of dead? You've been gone 2 weeks, buddy. All right. All right, folks. We'll be back next week. This is Vic the Barber telling you all mahalo out there for turning us on tonight. And we'll be back next week. We'll do it all over again. So this is got Justin visiting with us tonight and Cooper hanging in there. And Uncle Ed's in the house. So until next week, this is Vic the Barber reminding you all out there in radio land to please remember your ABCs and always be cool. That's right.

Oh, yeah. That, of course, was Greg Allman and Dwayne Allman and Jaimo and Butch Trucks and the great Barry Oakley on bass, the Allman Brothers, and Whipping Post from Live at Fillmore East. Prior to that, you heard, yes, the bass, the bass end of the spectrum not only belongs to bass guitars and otherwise known as electric basses and stand-up basses, which are also known as double basses, and it has a number of names. You know what I'm talking about. The acoustic bass is one of them, but the bottom end of the spectrum also encompasses tuba, and that who is the instrument that had the lead on Gil Evans's arrangement of Voodoo Child, Jimi Hendrix's Voodoo Child. Howard Johnson on tuba on that one before the Allman Brothers. And you're listening to KKCR Hanalei, KAQA Kilauea, and Uncle Ed with you until midnight tonight in the basement. And now for something completely different.

0: That was Chris Squire and Billy Sherwood with Violet Purple Rose. Before that, you heard Spank-a-Lee by Lincoln Goins from Oakland, California. Home base, Basic Streams, which is the name that Victor Wooten and Steve Bailey go by when they're playing together. But that particular cut called Home Base featured also Marcus Miller and Ron Carter and another bassist that John Patitucci. So if you ever needed five bass players for anything, they do work together occasionally, like one song in a recording studio. Step by Step, Bikiti Kumalu, The Love of Money, The OJs, and I Want You Back. Started that set off by the Jackson 5, and there is a tribute to the King of Pop, Michael Jackson, coming up, and it is a bunch of singers and a large band, and it's at the Kauai Performing Arts Center at Kauai Community College, and that is this Friday at 7 o'clock, October 9th, and it's a benefit for KKCR, Kauai Community Radio, and that's where you are tuned at this particular time, which is about 10:57, I'm going to guess. Yeah, I guess right. Just on the nose, almost. And this program is made possible by KKCR sustaining members in partnership with Doug the Bee Guy.
1: 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Also offering honey, propolis tincture, and wax. Doug the Bee Guy, the hum of bees, is the voice of the garden. 808-212-4178.
0: And mahalo, Doug the Bee Guy, for supporting Kauai Community Radio. Always appreciate it very much because he's a staunch supporter of our community radio station. And we're happy to have you with us as well. Thanks to our sustaining members. And some more music. I'm with you until midnight tonight.

Well,

0: And I'm so happy to be sharing this music with you on Kauai Community Radio, KKCR Hanalei, KAQA Kilauea. That was the Stanley Clark Band. To be alive, happy to be alive. To be more specific, prior to that, D'Angelo's Spanish Joint with Pino Palladino on bass. Passenger by Phil Lesh and Friends. Prior to that, a couple of cuts by Bela Fleck and the Flecktones. Bottle Rocket, preceded by the Ballad of Jed Clampett. And we heard Wolf Peck, New Beastly, featuring Joe Dart, which they told you numerous times, and started things off with the Isley Brothers, It's Your Thing. And we've got a message here on KKCR from one of our partners in the community, a fellow nonprofit, the Kauai Humane Society.
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0: E-Rising, with an episode focused on an important, still-in-progress development concerning the future of water on Maui. This summer, Kaheawai Media, in partnership with HPF Maui Aloha grantee partner Lahaina Strong, published a series of stories about West Maui's water. The series focused on proposals for Maui County to purchase water systems from two private corporations, Maui Land and Pineapple and West Maui Land Company. This is a significant opportunity for water to return from private control to public stewardship. To break down the story of these proposed deals, my guests today are Jordan Ruidas and DeAndre Makakoa from Lahaina Strong, as well as Tyler Sonnemaker, co-founder and storyteller at Kaheawai Media. Aloha kako. I'm super excited to have this chance to sit down and talk with all three of you. We're here today to talk about a series of stories about the future of West Maui water, which were published through a storytelling partnership between Kaheawai Media and Lahaina Strong. And I'm here with Tyler, Jordan, and DeAndre. I'm wondering if we could start, if you could just all introduce yourselves, the organizations you're representing, and then tell us about how this collaboration between the two orgs came about.
1: I'll start. Aloha, everybody. My name is Jordan Ruidas, founder and one of the main organizers with Lahaina Strong. Super grateful for this partnership. Mahalo for having us today, Kenji.
2: Hello, my name is DeAndre Makakoa. I'm an organizer with Lahaina Strong and also a filmmaker. And to be honest, I do not remember how the collaboration relationship with Kaheawai Media started. I do know it started with me, but when I think back, I cannot remember how we connected the first time. But yeah, super excited to be here and super excited to hear from Tyler next because I'm sure he remembers.
3: Yeah, aloha mai kako. And Tyler, I'm one of the co-founders and storytellers and other things at Kaheawai Media. And yeah, that's actually a perfect way to set that up because I think it reminds us that we've been at this for like a couple of years now. And so it's crazy to think that that's gone back far enough that we sort of are losing track of the origin story. I do remember that the initial introduction to you all was through one of our Ahama Olelo members who had done some work with you guys before. And just to share a little bit about that, that's one of our community councils that Kenji is actually on as well. And it's one of the ways that we build Pilina with our partners that we eventually do these story time projects with. And so they're sort of our way to understand who in community has this track record of supporting Aina and community and doing all these epic things like you guys have. And so they were the first ones that kind of helped us build that relationship and bring you guys in as storytelling partners. And then it's been, 2 years at this point of trying to figure out how we can support each other in that storytelling work.
0: Awesome. Yeah, it's cool to hear how long this partnership is already. I hadn't really clocked how the time had passed. Let's go ahead and jump into this story then. That relationship is foundational. And then there's this story that emerged around an opportunity for Maui County to buy privately owned water infrastructure. And so to get us started, I'm wondering if you all could just share the backstory of this water infrastructure, and why it's privately held, and then how this proposed deal with the county emerged and kind of, what's at stake. Just give some opening background story for that.
2: So historically, the tale of this private ownership of West Maui's water goes back all the way to the Sugar Barons and the overthrow of the Hawaiian Kingdom. But because the plantation system created these diversion systems in order to fuel the sugarcane and the pineapple industries, once the sugar and pineapple industries went away, it just transitioned into another entity. So throughout these generations, you've had private ownership of water just changing hands from plantation to whether it be the tourism industry or just large private landowners and developers. Fast forward to 2023, when the fire happened, there had already been organizations and groups and individuals fighting in West Maui to bring awareness to that fact, but also to flip the script on it. But after the fires, it really brought everything to light because we saw just how mismanaged the resources were and how that led to the devastation that we experienced. And so the numbers that were getting thrown around a lot after the fires was 77% private ownership, which equated to only 23% of the water being

0: accessible by the county and, you know, the quote unquote public trust. On top of the advocacy that had already been done in previous generations, because of the fires, so much more attention had been brought to it. So there's been even more advocacy and even more attention, even more fighting. You know, us as Lahaina Strong, we were able to help put a lot of pressure through the platform that we had built. And I like to believe that all of this pressure put forth by the community really urged the mayor's administration to find solutions that were going to make the Lahaina community not only happy, but, you know, make correct decisions for the future sustainability of this place. And so the mayor's administration started communicating with these private landowners and making these attempts at these acquisitions of these systems.
1: Yeah, and I totally agree with DeAndre. It's like this Wai'i fight has been going on forever, right? Our East Maui folks have been fighting forever. Navaeha folks, Uncle Kai and Kapali and Lahaina fighting. And we finally got the IIFS set. But still, it's like the systems were still the same. And when Lahaina Strong first started, it was actually 2018 when that fire happened. And I can remember a meeting when the government finally came out, was a different administration. They finally came out to talk to the community, and we were telling them, like, you guys need to fix this situation, right? Same.

0: Well, they're actually facing a lawsuit from another landowner right now over that. You've caused these environmental harms. You've caused cultural and social and even economic harms to the community. We're doing you a favor by taking this off your hand because you continue to lose money in how you've not managed this well and to not put in these different components that would actually really benefit them. So two in particular that people were concerned about were water credits. And there's questions over whether that's even legal for the county to do. But that would mean the county basically saying, here, we're going to give Maui Land and Pine allocations for future water in exchange for this system. And so there are a lot of concerns about, are you giving away an invaluable resource that should be for the public in trying to get this system back? And then the second one is around housing entitlements or zoning changes that would potentially open the door or create a fast lane for Maui Land and Pine to build what would very likely be luxury developments or other types of commercial properties that, again, community may not be in favor of. And then the last narrative that came up is that if and when the county does reacquire this system, that it really needs to reinvest in a system that sustains Maui's local economy and doesn't extract from it. So these systems are expensive to maintain. They require time and people and expertise. And while the county has started staffing up already, they have 10, I believe, new positions that they've allocated resources for. There is further opportunity from a lot of folks we talked with that they could hire folks who'd have deep lineal expertise and knowledge about these places and these systems to actually contribute to keeping them up and to keeping them working. There's a lot of people who know a lot about water systems in Maui Komohana from the conversations that we had. And so the hope is that Maui County actually treats this as an important kuleana to fulfill, and also that there's economic benefit to the local community to provide these long-term sustainable jobs, which is something that other local governments elsewhere have done, that they see the value in investing in sustainable long-term positions that support the environment and then end up supporting the local community as a result.
1: And so these stories, right at the end of July, were published in the lead up to some county level meetings that were points of intervention for community members. So I'm wondering, could you talk about those county agency meetings at the end of July and what happened there?
0: Yeah, I can start us off, and then if anyone wants to add anything about how the conversations went in community during or after that, I'd be interested to hear from you all as well. But the two meetings, actually three meetings that kind of happened in the course of a week, there were two county council subcommittee meetings. I believe this was the week of July 27th, I want to say, somewhere around there. And basically, there was the Maui Vai Committee and then the Maui Drip Committee, very conveniently named committees that have some sort of kuleana around these water systems and acquisitions like this. And so the first one talked about Oluwalu and Launiupoko water systems, which are owned by two different private entities. Also in West Maui. And those are smaller deals in terms of dollar amounts or proposed dollar amounts. However, they are very much under the umbrella of the same thing that we've been talking about around the county reacquiring these water systems. And so those two are a little bit further along in terms of where the county's at in negotiating those deals. So they have a dollar amount, they have an itemized list of every single asset that they would be acquiring, and they had Deputy Director of the Department of Water Supply, Kima Landgraf, to testify as to what every single one of those components was. So it seems like a very boring meeting, in all honesty, and even the county council members at times were like, can we speed this up? But if you're interested and if you're of and from that area, it's a really great way to understand what is the county actually getting and what are they offering in return, and is it fairly priced, and that sort of devil in the details piece that we talked about, that's where it's happening. The second meeting was a little bit unrelated, directly at least, but OHA was actually having a meeting to hear about East Maui water issues. And so I'm not as familiar with all the details of that, but there's been a lot of good reporting and advocacy around that, and folks can go dig into that more. But it's again related to the business administration's broader goal of reclaiming these water systems for the public. And then the third, which is the most relevant for our story, is the Drip Committee was talking about this MOU between Maui Land and Pine and the county. And we sort of showed up to offer testimony, basically what I talked about earlier, those different community narratives, because we wanted the county to be aware that, one, the community is paying attention to this and cares about this issue.

0: and two, that there is scrutiny over that deal, that people still want the deal to go through, but they don't want it to be with these giveaways. And so it was a way to sort of read those out, you know, things that we had heard from the community, and relay those to those committee members so they could consider that in their discussion of this. Oh, and I guess I'll just add as well that part of the way that Kahealawai approaches our reporting and why we have partners like Lahaina Strong is that we share this information, which oftentimes can be extremely detailed and in the weeds, but we don't just want it to inform people and for you to walk away saying, oh, I know more about this topic now. The hope is that that equips you as a community member to go and do something with that information. So that's why we focused on these committee meetings. So we actually, in our stories, include links to those testimonies, to those meetings, so that you can go and watch and learn more about it. And folks like Jordan and DeAndre are watching these meetings all the time, and I'm sure they would appreciate some extra eyes on those meetings because it's a lot. And at the same time, you can also learn a lot from those meetings and from even testifying yourself. And so I encourage folks to go check out those stories and see how you can continue to pay attention to these and get involved.
1: Yeah, that's been a huge plus of this partnership. Not all the time we get to really dive into the details of everything just because we're working on so many different things. So to have Kahealawai, who is so dedicated to, you know, doing the research on this Vai issue, has been so invaluable that then Tyler can give us the cliff notes on what he heard. We can go debrief as a team and then strategize what's the next step. And then also making it really easy with their social media posts, collabing with us, for all of our followership to then have that bullet point info, so then they can feel empowered to engage in the process, because that's what it's really going to take, right? Is the more education, the more engaging on that level, the more we can make happen. And we've seen that happen just recently with the East Maui water fight, right? We thought we were going to come out with Seaworm deferring the item, and we came out with the win, and it was huge. That's just like the beauty of the people power.
0: Yeah, just to give some quick context to what Jordan's referring to, because can't understate this enough how big of a deal that meeting was, but the Board of Land and Natural Resources was considering allowing the 30-year leases for water in East Maui to go out to public auction, which in effect, what that would have meant is that somebody would have to buy that and it would go to the highest bidder. And what the sort of consensus was is that overwhelmingly likely it would be that Mahipono, which is a Canadian pension fund backed investment firm, would actually acquire those leases. And so then you'd have a foreign entity controlling how water is managed in East Maui for 30 years potentially. And so the community was overwhelmingly opposed to that and had been pushing for that to not happen. And as Jordan mentioned, there was a sort of surprising turn where after many, many hours of testimony, the board agreed not to do that. And so this has been a generational fight over these diversions of stream waters from further in East Maui. And so there's still more to be done on that issue, but that was a big, big win and a sort of a reflection of where things are shifting.
2: Yeah, it's awesome to hear about that win. And, you know, we've had the chance on the podcast before to talk with the folks at Namokua Punio Ko'olauhui about the East Maui water struggles. And so, yeah, super excited to see that win for East Maui at the same time that there's this big opportunity for West Maui water too. So it's cool to feel that tide turning. If you're just joining us, my guests today are Jordan Ruidas and DeAndre Makakoa from Lahaina Strong, as well as Tyler Sonnemaker from Kahealawai Media. And this is Hawaii Rising. We'll be right back.
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4: 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Welcome to our Hawaiian Music Calendar for Wednesday. On the North Shore, the Tahiti Nui and Hanale presentanti Bev Ka'ua Nui and Haunani Kawi at 6:30. The Happy Talk Lounge at the Hanalei Bay Resort features Makana Onalani, Randy and Primrose Rego from 6 to 9. The Maikai Club Art Festival at Leopapa Road features the Soul Good Family. The Westin Princeville Ocean Villas features Poncho Graham from 5:30 to 7:30. And the Sunset Lanai at Ainaho features music from 4 to 5:30. On the east side, the Ocean House Lounge at the Outrigger Kauai Beach Resort in Wailua features Domain and Sky from 6 to 8. Troy's Place in Lihue features O'Evie with John Kepamahi from 7 to 9. 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There's a hula show featuring Leilani Rivera Lowe and Halau Hula Oleilani at 5 o'clock at the Coconut Marketplace Shopping Center stage area in Waipoli. The Crooked Surf Restaurant at the Sheraton Coconut Beach Hotel in Waipoli features Kyle LeBenz from 5:30 to 7:30. The Oasis Bar and Grill in Waipoli Resort features Aldrine Guerrero and Aaron Nakamoa from 5 to 7. The Napali Brewing Company in Kapa'a features Sheldon Espina from 5:30 to 7:30. 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Rob's Good Time Grill in Lihue also features music. On our South Shore, Keoki's Paradise Restaurant in Boreapu'epu features Chanel Waipu'alani Flores from 5:30 to 7:30. The Kauai Island Brewery at the Port Allen Marina in Ali'ali features Frank Cruz from 5 to 7. On our west side, the Koke'e Lodge in Koke'e features Nick Castillo from 12:30 to 3. And the Saddle Room at Wrangler Steakhouse in Waimea features Jojo Tanglin from 6 to 8. Mahalo nui loa. Have a great Hawaiian day.
5: 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Your safety starts before you enter the water. Stay safe and aloha.
2: You're listening to Hawaii Rising, a podcast from the Hawaii People's Fund. Let's get back to my conversation with Jordan Ruidas, DeAndre Makakoa, and Tyler Sonnemaker about proposed deals for Maui County to purchase two private water systems in West Maui. These meetings were at the end of July, and now we are kind of in the beginning of September. And I'm wondering if you could catch us up to now, any developments since then and kind of the current status of this proposed deal to buy the Maui Land and Pine water system.
0: Yeah, so out of those committee meetings, there weren't any sort of decisions made, but what those committees basically said to Maui County Council is continue to go do your due diligence looking into these proposed deals, and we have a bunch of questions. And so those questions were from their own research and, you know, talking with the folks that they are connected to, but also from all the public testimony that happened. So this is, again, why it's so important that people show up to these meetings and offer their testimony, because that directly informs the types of questions that the county council is going to require the business administration to answer in the course of this. So they're now going and doing their research. So things like procuring title reports to ensure that the land that Maui Land and Pine or other assets that they want to sell to the county are assets that they actually own, which, given the history in Hawaii, is not a guarantee. And was in that MOU that we talked about, not actually something that Maui Land and Pine wanted to guarantee, is that they own those assets. So things like that get potentially ironed out in those negotiations. Or there's a lot of discussion around a proposed zoning change in Hali'i Maile, which is actually not in Maui Kumana. And so that raised red flags. And so the county said, hey, we want to know more about this before we're willing to sign off on it. So right now, the mayor's administration is doing some of that research. So they're back and forth in conversations with Maui Land and Pine. And so we don't know exactly when. There's a rough timeline based on what was sketched out in the MOU, which is available online if anyone wants to go check it out. So we will be paying attention to when that timeline is starting to run up. And in theory, the mayor's team would come back to the county council or to these subcommittees and talk about what they learned, what changes have happened in the deal. And I believe that the county council would have to ultimately still vote to approve this. So there's still a lot of points between now and when that deal would be final where the community can weigh in.
2: Awesome. Yeah. And definitely encourage listeners to go read these stories from Kahewa Media, to check out the MOU themselves and to deep dive into those details. For now, I want to zoom out a bit for the big picture of what's really at stake here. And DeAndre and Jordan, I'd love to hear if you could share, you know, what are your visions for the future of West Maui's water?
6: I kind of touched on it earlier, but it's basically that, like, we're taking these steps in the right direction, but my ideal vision of the future is that we finish, we see it through all the way to the end, and our water systems, not just in Maui Komohana, but all over the Paiainoa Hawaii, are stewarded by lineal descendants of those places as they were historically. And we can go back to being a thriving and sustainable place where we don't have to worry about these types of disasters or our food security. That's what I envision our future being. And I am very hopeful that we are heading towards that. And there's a lot of people who are fighting really hard to see that come to fruition.
1: Yeah, Dee said it perfectly. What I envision is just a thriving Lahui, right? For so long, we're on the junk end of the stick. We're the ones put on water restriction. We're the ones that get our houses burnt down, while the resorts and, you know, the gentlemen estates have their pools full, and we're tired of seeing it. And a big way we can flip the script is for our county to work on these acquisitions and hopefully manage it better, hopefully manage it more so we're not the ones that always have to give while the other side is taking. But I think it's really important too for the recovery of Lahaina. We don't talk about that as much, right? Like, we have thousands of homes that have been burnt down, that have been not using water. What happens when those houses are rebuilt? We're going to need that water. So we can't continue on this road of living like water is infinite forever. Water has direct ties to the housing we can and cannot build. You know, the tourism that we should be managing. I just feel like it's always the community that is having to give up so much. And I just want us to be on the other end of it. I want us to be thriving. I want our aina to be thriving again, right? And Uncle Kai always says the best way to recharge the aquifers are to let the streams run. And so we know for sure that the vai being in the hands of these private purveyors are not always used in the best way, you know, being used for golf courses in Kapalua, being used for swimming pools in Laniapoko. So I'm just really hopeful, like DeAndre is saying, that these acquisitions go through. We have some really good kia'i put in place to be the voice of community, and we can really start to see us as a community, as a Lahui, thrive on our land.
2: Yeah, mahalo for sharing those visions. How can folks access these stories from Kahewa, as well as follow what both you and also what Lahaina Strong are up to moving forward?
1: Yeah, definitely. The easiest way is to follow us both on social media. We have a bunch of posts that we have collabed on, and from there you can then learn more about all the storytelling that Kahewa is doing, or keep up with all the good things that Lahaina Strong is continuing to advocate for and be boots on the ground for. And yeah, these posts, like I said earlier, it's that education is so important. Sometimes it just takes one post on something that somebody is passionate about, and then writes testimony, and then possibly moves a lawmaker in the right way, right? So yeah, we encourage everybody to just follow us along.
0: In case folks don't know our Instagram handles, ours is Kahewa Media.
1: And then, yeah, you can follow Lahaina Strong at official Lahaina Strong.
2: And then these stories are also on Kahewa Media's website as well, right?
0: Yeah, folks can go to kahewamedia.com and check out our stories there. And then we also have an email list that we keep folks updated through when we're sharing new stories.
2: Awesome. Well, thank you all, you know, for taking this time and for walking us through this story and the developments. I know there's a lot of details, but I appreciate that you also really gave the big picture, you know, what's at stake and the vision for the future. Are there any calls to action or anything else you would like to leave our listeners with as we close?
1: No call to actions right now, but as you all know, when you're in this world, that can change super quick. So we just invite you guys to follow both of us, because if something does come up and there is a call to action, you can be sure that one of us, if not both, are going to be posting it.
0: Yeah, mahalo Kenji for having us. And I would just add a short anecdote for folks who may not be as familiar with jumping in with all this public testimony and all of these calls to action. There can be so much happening at so many times, and it can feel exhausting and overwhelming and also really intimidating if you haven't done testimony in those sort of settings to jump into it. And I just want to share that there's sort of the high pressure. These are really important issues. There's a lot of things that can go wrong for a community and for Aina if these decisions go certain ways, you know, and all the heba from generations past. And on the flip side, I remember actually, I think the first time that I met Jordan and DeAndre in person was around our first storytelling project, which focused on Bill 9 and the debate around short-term rentals. And it was on Maui, and it was outside of the county council meeting around that issue. And they were there at like 6 a.m. with, you know, probably 100 plus folks from their community. And the mood, as much as of a serious issue as that was, to see community come together in that way was really inspiring and really fulfilling. And especially for folks who have been in these spaces before and have seen these meetings go for 10 plus hours and then get postponed and then have to come back another day and people are flying over from different islands, it's both exhausting and frustrating, and sometimes doesn't feel like it's the best way to run that. But those meetings are actually where I at least have seen the most change. And so the folks who are in these positions of power notice when community shows up. They notice when they have to pause a meeting that they thought they were going to be able to act on that day because people care so much about it. And there's a huge contrast to even in the two meetings that we talked about earlier between four people showing up as they did for the first meeting around Oluwalu and Lanupoko, and the more folks that showed up for this West Maui story that we were talking about. So it really does make a difference. And regardless of how you feel about that issue and regardless of whether you've testified or not, it's not as intimidating as it seems like it can be. And it really does make a difference both for these issues and for bringing community together in that way.
6: Really, mahalo for the opportunity to share. And yeah, looking forward to continuing to do this important work alongside all of you.
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2: 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Ahui ho!

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3: Aloha kakahi a kakako. 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The Makai Club Art Festival at Leopapa Road features the Soul Good Family. 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The Sunset Lanai at Ainoho features music from 4 to 5:30. On our east side, the Ocean House Lounge at the Outrigger Kauai Beach Resort in Wailoa features Damien and Sky from 6 to 8, followed by Pono and Sean from 8 to 10. Troy's Pace in Lihue features O'Ivi with John Kepamahi from 7 to 9. There's a hula show featuring Leilani Rivera-Lo and Hala Hula Olilani with Fire Knife Dancers at 5 o'clock at the Coconut Marketplace Shopping Center in Waipoli. 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

0: now, you know, our wonderful new manager at the KCC Performing Arts Center is now allowing people to bring drinks and food into the theater, and just you need to be respectful and take everything out that you bring in. But it's really nice because you can, you know, have a beer and have some popcorn or whatever and listen to music. And your participation and your showing up also helps support Kauai Community Radio. Tickets are available at kkcr.org. And I'm sure there will be some available at the door as well. However, it's always better to get it ahead of time. Well, better for you. Better for us if you wait till the door. Because it's a little more expensive.
1: Yeah, better for you if you wait for the door. But, you know, it is $30 right now online. The day of, the online tickets as well as the door tickets are going to be $40.
0: Mm-hmm. And that's Friday. So that means you got today and tomorrow to get the $30 ticket.
1: So they have until 12 a.m., you know, Friday morning to purchase their tickets at $30.
0: Right. Okay, perfect. Good to know. All right. Was there anything else you'd like to mention? Anybody else you want to?
1: No, that's it. I mean, I really hope everybody's excited to be at this show. This is, you know, something this is a labor of love for all of us who have been involved. But this is also something I feel like our community needs. You know, it's going to be a night of good music, good company, you know, joy, celebration, you know, all for a good cause. So come out and enjoy it.
0: Yes, definitely. I'm so looking forward to it. And once again, doors will open at 6 and the show begins at 7. And just real quick, can you just mention the vocalist again for people just tuned in?
1: Yeah, so we have, you know, before I go over this list, I just want to point out that a lot of these vocalists that are going to be performing, these guys are recording artists. This is world-class talent that's going to be on that stage. All, you know, people from Kauai that represent our island, but they travel and they perform. They're recording artists. Anyway, the list goes John Obiano, Olivia Ruff, Amber Lilly, Kavai Pasqua, Kayla Murphy, Todd Walker, Daniel Drury, Daniel Welch, Charles Woolfork, Tatum Cowie, Elijah Ray, Alana Dawn, Jason Garland, and myself, Candace Davis.
0: Well, I'm super looking forward. Thank you, Candace. I know you have spent literally months and months and months. I mean, this was an idea since February. And I know so much time and energy, yours as well as all the 10-piece band members and the other 14 vocalists. Well, plus Peggy, a backup vocalist. So, you know, it's like 16 vocalists performing on Friday night. Thank you so much. I know it's a labor of love. And I know you are going, you did tell me last week, you are going to be moving off island. So this can be a nice little, like, kind of farewell. I mean, I know you'll be back, but, you know, farewell for your full time of living here. So it's a night to celebrate Candace as well and give her a great send off. And we're going to miss you a lot. But once again, this concert is also a benefit for KKCR. So you can have a great night of music and support Kauai Community Radio at the same time. Tickets available at kkcr.org. Yes?
1: Tracy, there is one thing I forgot to mention because I just actually found out that it was confirmed this week. We are going to have a featured performance during the show by Kauai Ballet Academy. So we're going to have some keiki representation on that stage as well.
0: Oh, fantastic. A little dance from the keiki. I love it.
1: Yeah.
0: That's fantastic. Do you know which song they're going to be dancing to?
1: Well, they are actually rehearsing for their own Halloween program, so they're going to be doing a spot on Thriller.
0: Oh, fun.
1: Yeah, it's going to be so awesome. They're, like, ranging in ages from, like, 5 to 14 years old. It's going to be great.
0: Oh, I'm excited. I was excited before, but I do love dance, and to see the young children dance is so fun. They're so uninhibited.
1: It's great to have cakey participation, yeah.
0: Yeah, they're so uninhibited. All right, well, fantastic. Thanks so much, Candace, and I'll see you Friday. Once again, a tribute to the King of Pop, the one and only Michael.

0: Jackson happening this Friday, October 9th at the KCC Performing Arts Center at the College in Puhi. Tickets are available at kkcr.org. And if you want to get the $30 tickets that need to be purchased before midnight tomorrow night on Friday, tickets online as well as at the door will be sold for $40. So anyway, thank you so much, Candace, and have a great rehearsal.
1: Thank you so much, Tracy. I'll see you there.
0: You definitely will. Aloha.
1: Bye-bye.
0: Bye. All right. So I'm going to just play another Michael Jackson since we're talking about him. And this is The Way You Make Me Feel. And you're going to be making me feel real good if I see you at the concert on Friday night. And mahalo for tuning in to Kauai Community Radio.

0: Oh, yeah, Michael Jackson, The Way You Make Me Feel. Well, you'd be making me feel real good if I see you at the KKCR Benefit Concert, a tribute to the King of Pop, this Friday. That's a day after tomorrow at the KCC Performing Arts Center. Doors open at 6. Show begins at 7, featuring 15 Kauai vocalists and 10 Kauai musicians backing them all up. So
1: I was wondering.
0: Do hope to see you there.
1: I should keep on because... The force, it's got a lot of power, and it's

0: I was wondering, you know, if she could keep on, because the force, it's got a lot of power, and it makes me, you know, I was wondering, you know, if she could keep.
1: Okay, I'm going to, I don't know what was going on there. said it was off, but it's still playing. Anyway, here we go with some Stevie Wonder, Love's in Need of Love Today. Mahalo for tuning in to Kauai Community Radio. Oh, I do have a message from the Kauai North Shore Ocean Safety. I mean the Kauai Lifeguard Association.
2: On Kauai's North Shore, including Honolulu and Tunnels Beach, conditions can change quickly even as we move into summer months. Lingering swells, strong wind currents, and flow from the Honolulu River can still create dangerous conditions. 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

0: That's the music of Mero, Who Are You? And before that, we heard from America, their classic Tin Man. From Al Green, we heard Perfect Day. John Smith gave us My Name is America. And from Emily Claire Barlow, we heard her cover of Don't Think Twice. And we start off with, Michael Franti gave us The Sound of Sunshine. And we started this half hour with Stevie Wonder's Love's in Need of Love Today. What are you in need of today? Anyway, mahalo for tuning in. 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This is Tracy with Kauai Vibrations until 2 o'clock, when Andrew will be in the house with his The Watering Hole. Comedy, music, talk story. Stay tuned for that. 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
0: 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We are having a benefit concert. Big mahalo to Candace Davis for putting this all together. Months of work. She's lined up a 10-piece band with a full horn section. And there are 15 vocalists who will be sharing the music of Michael Jackson. Yes, again, the tribute to the King of Pop is happening this Friday night. That's day after tomorrow at the KCC Performing Arts Center right there in the college in Puhi. 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And this, once again, is a benefit concert. 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And I'm sure they'll have other things as well. 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It's a tribute to the King of Pop, Michael Jackson himself, this Friday, October 9th. 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Okay, speaking of Michael Jackson, I'm going to play Thriller. This album is still, I believe it is still the best-selling album ever. And Thriller, you know, it is October. It's kind of Halloween-y, the song. So I thought, well, you know what? I'm going to play it. I know it will be performed on Friday night. Not sure who's singing it, but I know it's going to be performed, as well as a bunch of his other classic songs, all the way from his days with the Jackson 5, beginning at 6 years old. All right, here we go with Thriller by Michael Jackson. Hope to see you on Friday night at the KCC Performing Arts Center for the tribute to the King of Pop and a benefit for KKCR.

ticking beside my head. It's 4 in the morning, I can't feel my bed. Oh, doctor, doctor, I think I heard

0: Yes, Lindsay Mack with the title track from her Stop Thinking release. Before that, we heard Milk and her cover of Ooh Ooh Child. Love that. From James Taylor, we heard Shower the People. And from Maren O'Ryan, we heard This Perfect Moment. Paul Simon gave us Peace Like a River. And we started this half hour. Oh, wait, we also heard from the Love and Spoonful. Do you feel like, do you believe in magic? Can't even read my own writing. Anyway, we started this half hour with Michael Jackson's Thriller. And if you haven't been tuned in, I want to let you know we have a benefit concert for Kauai Community Radio happening this Friday night. It is a tribute to the King of Pop. Yes, Mr. Michael Jackson. It's happening this Friday, October 9th at the KCC Performing Arts Center, which is located at the college in Puhi. The doors open at 6. The show begins at 7. It's featuring 15 Kauai vocalists, and there's a 10-piece band, including a 3-piece horn section. I'm so excited about it. I hope to see you there. Tickets are available at kkcr.org. Tickets will be available at the door. Tickets will be only $30 if you get them before midnight tomorrow and beginning after midnight on Thursday and all through Friday. And at the door, they will be $40 online or at the door. So it's always good to get your ticket early. All right, here we go. This is Kauai Community Radio, and this is Tracy with Kauai Vibrations. Mahalo for tuning in. And it is, let's see, it is 1:33 here on the Garden Island. And I do have the Hawaiian word of the day for you, some information about the Performing Arts Center. Mahalo for tuning in.
1: 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Today's Hawaiian word of the day is kaupoku. 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He kulana mai kai ke kaupoku. 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Kaupoku, the highest point, roof, or ceiling.
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4: I couldn't sleep, especially after 12 o'clock. You don't know what to expect. I still wasn't able to get in touch with my loved ones. People wanted to make sure that I was safe and okay. I just felt so in tune. And then once we realized that we actually are the only voice that's out there, I don't know if Chima shared, but we were just at Foodland in Princeville. They heard our previous segment, and they were like, honestly, KKCR is all we have. KKCR is getting us through. So not only are we showing up being like an actual resource for where people can go for food, knowing where gas is, knowing where ice may be, and emotional support. The music has been really soothing and relaxing for people who have no other connection. I'm just so glad that KKCR is here and just so grateful.
5: KKCR was really with me the whole night. And as the hurricane was approaching, we were listening to the station for updates. They did a great job. And I got to say my kudos to Annie. She really helped us through this whole event. But as the hurricane was hitting, I, like many people, couldn't sleep. The whole house feels like it was going to take off and land in Oz, but it didn't. But the only thing that gave me any solace is I stayed up the whole night listening to Doc and to Annie, and it was so comforting knowing that you have a voice that stayed calm, that was somebody that you knew, and it really helped me get through the whole event. People.

0: So it never ends. 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

That's right. You can't spend what you haven't got, and you can't lose what you never had. The Allman Brothers. Mahalo for tuning in to Kauai Community Radio. Before the Allman Brothers, we heard a group called Phosphorescent doing a cover of Woody Guthrie's This Land Is Your Land. Oh, no, before that we heard Luke Sital Singh doing a cover of Both Sides Now. And then before that was Phosphorescent with This Land Is Your Land. John Smith gave us Before I Go. And from Willie and Lucas Nelson, we heard Just Breathe. Mahalo for tuning in to Kauai Community Radio. Stay tuned for Andrew and the Watering Hole. And I sure hope to see you Friday night at the KCC Performing Arts Center for a tribute to the King of Pop, Michael Jackson himself. This is a benefit concert for KKCR. 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There's a 10-piece band, including a 3-piece horn section. There's 15 vocalists singing some of the best songs from Michael Jackson, and he had so many. Started performing at the age of 6 years old with, of course, the Jackson 5. All right, well, I'm going to leave you with some Michael Jackson to get you in the mood. I hope you already have your ticket, and if you don't, you can get a ticket at kkcr.org, and I hope to see you there on Friday night. And once again, this is going to be a benefit concert for KKCR, so you get to have a really fun evening hearing great music. You get to support local musicians, local vocalists, and you also get to support Kauai Community Radio and just have a good time with old friends, new friends, and people you don't even know. Anyway, I hope to see you Friday night at the KCC Performing Arts Center, leaving you with Michael Jackson's Earth Song. Mahalo for tuning in to Kauai Community Radio.